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So put on that Bluetooth as you walk around the shopping centers or wherever you are right now. Keep the music locked in. And I tell you what, man, there are those that are listening right now. 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

all week you've been thinking about breaking up with somebody. All week. And then come Friday, you say, you know what? Tonight's gonna be the night. Have it ever happened to you? Well, I tell you what. If somebody breaks up with you tonight,

0: you. My name is DJ Travis Gales. It is a Friday night mixing coming up at 10 o'clock. It's my man's and them, Wink Moody and them and all their shenanigans and Wink.
1: Now,
0: that song I like, by God, that's a classic, right?
1: Yeah.
0: And you know, let me tell you what they're trying to do to that song, Wink.
1: Who is they?
0: They, the line dancers.
1: Oh, I thought you were talking about somebody else. Okay,
0: they done created a line dance to that song.
1: Word?
0: Yeah, we need to establish a rule. Some songs...
1: Leave it alone.
0: Leave it alone. Now, if they make up a song that has a line dance component to it, like Fans...
2: Well...
0: You know what I'm saying?
2: Well, you know...
0: Boots on the ground, you know what I mean? That kind of thing.
2: But listen. Some of my people got so much creativity, they could take what you're saying, right, and actually flip it and make it work. We don't have the vision to see it, but yet and still.
0: But you know how it is, man. You start dancing or you DJing, play a song, thinking it's going to keep the dance floor packed.
2: Yep.
0: And all of a sudden, people start line dancing off the song. I'm like, wait a minute.
2: Are you going to stop them?
0: Well, if they all are dancing, of course not.
2: And they ain't rehearsing or nothing. They freestylers, you know.
0: But I'll tell you, some songs, though, y'all need to leave it alone. You know what I'm saying? Hey, make up your own song, all right?
2: Yeah.
0: All right, y'all, Wink is coming up.

more. I'll tell you. Well, you know, Wink, George Clinton was hot between 1969 and right about 1980, right? And he was having a dispute with his record label. And he was going to start a new record label with a new group. And you know what? Who the new group was going to be? Roger Troutman is that. But it would have worked. But the record label said, nah. And they went and they stole Roger Troutman from George Clinton. And the rest, as they say, is history. I mean, when you listen to the music, it sound like Parliament Funkadelic. Tell me that ain't Parliament Funkadelic.

0: time. Here comes the old school mix. 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

0: 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We invite you to come on out and enjoy and have fun, all right? Let's proceed. 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
1: Got my mans that put me on, you know what I'm saying? One shout out to the Uptown, you know what I'm saying?

0: screen, wherever, and let's have a blast, all right?
1: And out of the mercy of Allah and the law written in our nature, we call an individual into existence.

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They said, hey, this is dope. Let's take it to the record company. So they started clocking my. They selling this record. I don't know nothing about it because I'm sitting at home chilling. You know what I'm saying? Because that's what I do. You shouldn't have did that. You should have just left it alone. But that's all right because I still got the power.

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Special dedication to my lovely sisters. Ladies first. There you go.

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Hendrik Mwerkens from the Netherlands, jazz harmonica player, picking up the mantle from Toots Thielemann as the premier jazz harmonica player of the world. That tune, Benny Golson's Whisper Not. I'm Jana Lee Ross. Thanks so much for listening to Jazz With Me.

the Clayton Hamilton Jazz Orchestra, the tune Jazz Party. Before that, Dexter Gordon in 1965, I'm a Fool to Want You, and Freddie Hubbard is playing trumpet with him on the track, Billy Higgins on drums, Bob Cranshaw playing bass, Barry Harris playing piano. The set began with the always elegant Fred Hirsch playing My Funny Valentine. I'm Janalee Ross. Thanks for listening to Jazz with me.

You recognize the piano, but it wasn't a Charlie Brown song. Vince Guaraldi from 1962, his breakthrough record, Jazz Impressions of Black Orpheus. Henry Mancini's Moon River was the tune before that. Michelle Legrand's beautiful You Must Believe in Spring, and that was Tierney Sutton from her Paris Sessions. Kicked off the set with Lee Konitz live in 1997 with Brad Meldow on piano, Charlie Hayden on bass playing Alone Together. I'm Janie Lee Ross. Thanks for listening to Jazz with me.

Naima, John Coltrane's tune, Hendrik Merkens playing harmonica. I'm Jana Lee Ross. 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

Autumn Leaves from the Great Jazz Trio. That's what they call themselves, and they are allowed to, because they are Hank Jones on piano, his brother Elvin Jones on drums, and Richard Davis playing bass. Three greats. I'm Jana Lee Ross. Thanks so much for listening to Jazz With Me. 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

as Joshua Redman recorded live at the Village Vanguard in 1995. The tune Irving Berlin's Remember, before that Shirley Scott at the organ Lament, J.J. Johnson's Lament, and the set began with Sweet Lorraine from Belgian guitarist Philip Catherine. 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

from Horace Silver in 1963, his tune 19 Bars, and before that, a tribute to Horace Silver from John Clayton Jr., co-leader of the Clayton Hamilton Jazz Orchestra, his tune Silver Celebration, and Miss Etta James kicked off the set with This Bitter Earth. I'm Janalee Ross. Thanks so much for listening to Jazz with me.

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Andre Previn live at the Jazz Standard in 2001, his own tune, Hi Blondie, and with him, impeccable bassist David Fink. Thanks for listening to Jazz with me. I'm Jana Lee Ross, and you can get in touch anytime and let us know what you love about jazz. 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

Wes Montgomery on guitar in 1965, the Coltrane tune Impressions. Before that, Cyrus Chestnut from his album Soul Food. That was Brother with the Mint Green Vine. And the band is Christian McBride on bass, Lewis Nash on drums, Stefan Harris playing vibes. Before that, the Dirt.

The Godfather of Soul Goes Country in 1970. One of my favorite records ever, Soul on Top. James Brown singing Your Cheatin' Heart. Great arrangements by Oliver Nelson and an all-star orchestra. Ray Brown playing bass, Ernie Watts on sax, also Maceo Parker in the horn section. Before that, The Jazz Messengers, circa 1961, the Wayne Shorter tune Children of the Night, and Wayne Shorter in the band kicked off the set with The Tackle from Joey DeFrancesco, his album Organic Vibes. Joey on organ and on vibes, get it? Bobby Hutcherson. I'm Jana Lee Ross. Thanks for listening to Jazz With Me, a track from Brad Meldow now, his interpretation of Nick Drake's Day Is Done.

Brad Meldow's moody interpretation of an already moody song from Nick Drake, English pop star who died in 1974. At the age of 26, he has something of a cult following. Nick Drake's Day Is Done from Brad Meldow. Jeff Ballard on drums and playing bass, Larry Grenadier. Thanks for listening to Jazz with me. I'm Janie Lee Ross, and you can get in touch anytime and let us know what you love about jazz. 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

from Cyrus Plays Elvis. That was Don't Be Cruel. I think you know who Elvis is, and Cyrus is Cyrus Chestnut from his 2007 release with Dezron L. Douglas on bass and Neil Smith on drums. Thanks for listening to Jazz with me. I'm Jana Lee Ross, and you can get in touch anytime and let us know what you love about jazz. 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

Soul Cowboy from Pat Metheny. Bill Stewart with him on drums and Larry Grenadier on bass. Before that, the Clayton Hamilton Jazz Orchestra. John Clayton playing that great bass lead on Nature Boy, made famous by Nat King Cole. Kicked off the set with Spring Can Really Hang You Up the Most, and sort of a nice bouncy swinging version of that from Karen Allison playing piano and singing so terrifically. Thanks for listening to Jazz with me. I'm Jana Lee Ross. You can get in touch anytime and let us know what you love about jazz. 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

two gentle giants of the jazz guitar, Bucky Pizzarelli and Howard Alden. That was Moonglow. Before that, Body and Soul, Dexter Gordon live with, let's see, George Cables with him on piano, the tune Body and Soul. I'm Jana Lee Ross. Thanks so much for listening to Jazz with me.

from a record called Monk on Monk. That was Little Rudy Tootie, and that would be the big band led by T.S. Monk on drums. That's Thelonious Monk's son, and the tune was Monk's Little Rudy Tootie. I'm Jana Lee Ross. 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

Charlie Parker's Yardbird Suite, done by a person who played with Charlie Parker, Sadiq Hakim, the pianist, Errol Walters on bass, and Clifford Barbaro on drums. That's from the recording Lazy Bird. Sadiq Hakim playing with Charlie Parker as far back as the 1940s. That gets us started in the right direction this hour. How you doing? Dave Schwann here. We always appreciate your company and hope you appreciate the great American music we call jazz. Gene Ammons coming up in just a second. We hope you can stay with us for a lot of great music ahead. And we hope things are going very well for you and yours. Gene Ammons up next from what turned out to be his final recording session in March of 1974. Ironically, the name of the album that was released on the Prestige label was called Goodbye. That's the Gordon Jenkins tune, of course, that's included on the album. We're going to hear something else, however, that Gene wrote, perhaps as a kind of salute to baritone saxophonist Jerry Mulligan. Miles Davis called Jerry Jeru, G-E-R-U. And here's Gene's tune called Jeru's Blues.

You want to hear straight-ahead blues? Those guys can get it done. Jug, Gene Emmons, who was known as Jug there on tenor sax, he wrote the tune called Jeru's Blues, perhaps in tribute to Jerry Mulligan, the baritone saxophone virtuoso. This is from the recording on the Prestige label called Goodbye. The Gordon Jenkins tune included on the album, as we mentioned before we played this cut. And just a few months after this was recorded, in March of 1974, Gene Emmons passed away. But here is the rundown of the personnel. Along with Gene Emmons on tenor, Nat Adderley cornet, Gary Bartz on alto sax, Kenny Drew piano, Sam Jones on bass, Louis Hayes on drums, and additional percussion on conga from Ray Barreto. Jeru's Blues from Gene Emmons. You're listening to Jazz with Dave Schwann, and up next, drummer Paul Shaw and his quintet. Alex Sipiagin is here on trumpet with Brad Shepik, guitar, Gary Versace piano, Drew Gress on bass from the recording Moment of Clarity, the opening cut, Heartland.

That opens up the recording Moment of Clarity from the Paul Shaw Quintet. The tune is called Heartland. Paul on drums, Alex Sipiagin on trumpet, Brad Shepik guitar, Gary Versace piano, and Drew Gress on bass. Here is Mulgrew Miller. What a difference a day makes.

Well-deserved applause for Mulgrew Miller and his trio live at Yoshi's, the great club in Oakland in Jack London Square, from the recording called Live at Yoshi's, Volume 1. Nice to have two volumes of this. Of course, the tune, What a Difference.

A Day makes. Mulgrew at the piano, Derek Hodge on bass, Kareem Riggins on drums. A lot more jazz ahead. Please stay with us. My name's Dave Schwann. Thank you for joining us. You know, we've often said on these programs that Mulgrew Miller left us all too soon. Indeed, he did. But during his brief lifetime, left us some great music and some great playing, as we just heard. And coming up in just a couple minutes, a tribute to Mulgrew Miller from a big band, the Scott Quinnell Jazz Orchestra, something from their CD called Mulgrewology. But first, we have something from Miles Davis.

A very brief but beautiful arrangement of Here Comes the Honeyman from George Gershwin's Porgy and Bess. It is from Miles Davis with one of his collaborations with Gil Evans from the late 1950s, 1958 to be exact, from the album Porgy and Bess. Here is the Scott Gwinnell Jazz Orchestra from the album Mulgrewology, their tribute to Mulgrew Miller, and Mulgrew's tune called Second Thoughts.

Second Thoughts. Music by Mulgrew Miller and arranged by Scott Gwinnell for his jazz orchestra, the Scott Gwinnell Jazz Orchestra, from their tribute CD to the music of Mulgrew called Mulgrewology. We heard Terry Kimura soloing on trombone and Scott Gwinnell on piano. You're listening to Jazz with Dave Schwann. Thank you so much for joining us. If you've just joined us, welcome on in. Please stay with us for Bill Evans.

Bill Evans, of course, with Blue in Green, the recording done at the end of December of 1959. In March of that year, Bill was in the studio with Miles Davis to record Blue in Green for the album, Kind of Blue. But here, Bill has his own trio, Scott LaFaro on bass and Paul Mosian on drums, the legendary and timeless Bill Evans Trio from the album Portrait in Jazz. You're listening to Jazz with Dave Schwann, and since we're drawing connections between Bill Evans and Miles Davis, here's another connection to those two great musicians, John Coltrane. Train, of course, was in the studio for Kind of Blue with Miles and Bill. Here's John Coltrane's Countdown, done by Joey Alexander.

little studio talk there right at the very end between Joey Alexander and his friends Larry Grenadier on bass and Ulysses Owens Jr. on drums, Joey, of course, at the piano, for an amazing version of John Coltrane's Countdown. It's from the album of the same name, Countdown, and before that, a big influence on Joey Alexander, Bill Evans and Blue and Green. We thank you so much for joining us this hour and hope you enjoyed all the great American music we call jazz. Dave Schwann finishing up with Eric Applegate. Eric Applegate and his friends from their recording Three's a Crowd and the tune of the same name.

That's a tune called Telescope by Patrick Cornelius, the alto saxophonist we heard from his recording called This Should Be Fun. Ben Allison is on bass, John Escrete piano, Mark Ferber on drums, Nick Vianis on trombone. Fun is definitely an element of the great American music we call jazz. Dave Schwann here. Thank you so much for joining us. We hope things are going very well for you and yours. Always a pleasure to bring you this great music, and a pleasure to bring you an artist like the great Harold Mayburn, the late great Harold Mayburn. From his recording called To Love and Be Loved, he's joined by Eric Alexander on tenor, Nat Reeves bass, the late great Jimmy Cobb on drums, and Freddie Hendrix on trumpet. For So What?

the late great Harold Mayburn with Miles Davis's So What? From his album To Love and Be Loved, Harold's album, that is, along with Mr. Mayburn on piano, his friend and student Eric Alexander on tenor, Nat Reeves on bass, Freddie Hendricks, the guest trumpeter, and on drums, the man who was in the session for the original recording of So What on Kind of Blue, Jimmy Cobb. You're listening to Jazz with Dave Schwann. Here is drummer Steve Fittick with a quintet featuring Joe Mondarelli on trumpet, Xavier Perez on tenor, Peter Zakas the pianist, and Michael Karn on bass. Steve's album is called Battle Lines, and the tune is called Sir John.

drummer Steve Fittick with a tune called Sir John. It's from Steve's recording Battle Lines, with Steve on drums, Joe Mangiarelli on trumpet, Xavier Perez tenor, Peter Zach piano, and Michael Karn the bassist. Here is pianist Aaron Deal.

Aaron Deal, from his recording The Vagabond, and the beautiful piece of music by John Lewis, Milano, Milan, as in Milan, Italy. Aaron at the piano with Paul Sikivi double bass and Gregory Hutchinson on drums. We have a lot more jazz ahead. We hope you can stay with us for it. Dave Schwann here. Thank you for joining us.

Dick Hyman, and Nobody But You from the Gershwin Songbook. A little Thelonious Monk for you. Actually, two things by Monk, and one of them played by Monk. We'll get to that in a few moments. First, here is Grant Stewart and his quartet. Grant is on tenor here, Tardo Hammer piano, Peter Washington bass, and Phil Stewart on drums from their recording Rise and Shine and Thelonious Monk's Off Minor.

Thelonious Monk's Off Minor. Grant Stewart and the quartet there from their recording Rise and Shine. Grant on tenor, Tardo Hammer piano, Peter Washington bass, and Phil Stewart on drums. Here is Monk himself.

none other than Thelonious Monk, always throwing us a curve and always giving us the element of surprise, and that is exactly what makes his music so great. Crisscross. That's also the name of the classic 1963 album Monk did for Columbia Records back then. With Monk at the piano, Charlie Rouse going into the very, very upper register of the tenor sax in some cases there, Frankie Dunlop on drums, and John Orr on bass. And you're listening to Jazz with Dave Schwann. Our thanks yet again for joining us. We heard Aaron Deal doing the beautiful piece Milano, composed by John Lewis a little while ago. I thought it would be good to hear John Lewis playing that piece with his modern jazz quartet. This is from a 1985 recording called Topsy. This one's for Basie. John Lewis is at the piano, Milt Jackson on vibes, Percy Heath on bass, Connie Kay on drums. For Milano.

The timeless sound of the Modern Jazz Quartet with John Lewis's Milano. Indeed, the Modern Jazz Quartet with John Lewis on piano, the composer of the tune, Milt Jackson on vibes, Percy Heath bass, Connie Kay on drums from the album Topsy. This one's for Basie. Percy Heath, one of the Heath brothers, of course. Here's something by his brother Jimmy, done by the Ed Thigpen Trio. Gingerbread Boy.

Jimmy Heath's Gingerbread Boy, the Ed Thigpen Trio, Ed the great drummer with the Oscar Peterson Trio in the late 50s and early 1960s. Here Ed has his own trio, Tony Perrone on guitar, Mats Vindig on bass. It's from the album called Mr. Taste, a great version of Jimmy Heath's Gingerbread Boy, one of many out there. We thank you so much for joining us this hour and hope you enjoyed all the great American music we call jazz. Dave Schwann finishing up with John Snyder and his tune, Mind Field.

a tribute to pianist Wynton Kelly from pianist George Kahn. It's called Wanton Kelly. It's from George's CD called Straight Ahead, with George at the piano, Alex Acuna on drums, and Lemon Medeiros on bass. Drummer Jason Tiemann coming up in just a second. You're listening to Jazz. Welcome. My name is Dave Schwann. How are you? Hope things are going very well for you and yours. Hope the music makes things even better. Jason Tiemann up next with his trio. Ed Cherry is on guitar, and Kyle Kohler on the Hammond B3 from the CD called T-Man. Here is The Elements.

The Elements. That opens up the CD, T-Man, from Jason Tiemann. Jason on drums, Ed Cherry on guitar, Kyle Kohler on the Hammond B3. Love the playing from all three of these players on T-Man. You're listening to Jazz with Dave Schwann. A little more jazz organ and two tenor players from Philadelphia up next. Larry McKenna and the late Bootsy Barnes. Sadly, we lost Bootsy Barnes to the COVID-19 pandemic. But before that, he and Larry got together for a wonderful recording called The More I See You with Lucas Brown on the Hammond B3 and Byron Landham on drums. Here's the title cut.

The More I See You, the title cut to the album of the same name from Larry McKenna and Bootsy Barnes, two tenor players from Philadelphia, joined by Lucas Brown at the Hammond B3 and Byron Landham on drums. Here's Cedar Walton.

one of the late masters of the piano, Cedar Walton, with Time After Time. Yes, Time After Time, you could certainly depend on Cedar Walton delivering a great performance and great recordings. This is one of them. It's called One Flight Down. That's the name of the CD. David Williams here on bass and Joe Farnsworth on drums. You're listening to Jazz with Dave Schwann. We thank you for doing so. We have a lot more music to come. Hope you can stay aboard.

Next, with his trio featuring Jared Gold on organ and Tony Redis on drums, from their recording The Chaser, here is something for James Williams. It's called Mode for JW.

Mode for JW. JW being James Williams from Dave Stryker. Dave on guitar, Jared Gold on organ, and Tony Redis on drums, and that's from their recording, The Chaser. You're listening to Jazz with Dave Schwann, and we had a listener write in asking about the late great alto saxophonist Art Pepper. Only too happy to feature something by Art Pepper. This is from his recording, Straight Life. Joined by some very prominent musicians here. Tommy Flanagan is on piano, Red Mitchell on bass, Billy Higgins on drums, and Art Pepper on alto sax for Nature Boy.

alto saxophonist Art Pepper, digging deep into Nature Boy. What a beautiful version of that from Art. Tommy Flanagan on piano, Red Mitchell on bass, Billy Higgins on drums. From Art Pepper's recording, Straight Life. Our thanks to our listener who suggested Art Pepper. Our thanks to you for listening. Here's Charles Erland.

Organist Charles Erlin with Killer Joe, along with Eric Alexander, tenor, James Rotundi, trumpet, Melvin Sparks, guitar, Bobby Durham, drums, and Gary Fritz, percussion, from the album Cookin' with the Mighty Burner. We thank you so much for joining us this hour and hope you enjoyed all the great American music we call jazz. Dave Schwann finishing up with Ken Fowser from his recording Standing Tall and Mode for Red.

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the Bill Warfield Big Band taking care of the standard Old Devil Moon. That's from the recording called For Lou, Bill dedicating the album to the late great trumpeter Lou Soloff. Soloing here on Old Devil Moon, Andy Fusco on alto sax and Joel Weisskopf on piano. Old Devil Moon from the Bill Warfield Big Band, which gets us started off very, very well this hour. Hello there, welcome. Dave Schwann, you're listening to the great American music we call jazz, and as always, we thank you so much for joining us. We hope you're taking care of yourselves and that things are going very well for you and yours. We hope the music makes things even better for you. Sam Newsom up next. Sam Newsom, tenor saxophonist, with Steve Nelson here on vibes, Mulgrew Miller piano, James Jenis on bass, and Billy Drummond on drums from the recording Sam I Am, and Sam's tribute to John Coltrane in the vein of Train.

definitely in the vein of Train. In the Vein of Train is the name of the tune from Sam Newsom, of course talking about John Coltrane. Certainly reflective of John Coltrane's music in the early and mid-1960s. Sam Newsom's quintet there from Sam I Am. Sam on tenor, Steve Nelson on vibes, Mulgrew Miller piano, James Jenness on bass, and Billy Drummond on drums. How about a trip to Smoke, the club in New York City, to hear Nicholas Payton? We can do that with this recording. It was done in May and June of 2019, now out on a 2-CD set called Relaxin' with Nick. That's also the name of the cut.

Nicholas Payton doing a number of things on that cut, playing trumpet, piano, Fender Rhodes electric piano, along with Peter Washington bass and Kenny Washington on drums, with Relaxin' with Nick, recorded at the Smoke Jazz and Supper Club in New York in May and June of 2019. Now out on a 2-CD set called Relaxin' with Nick. We hope you're nice and relaxed and enjoying the great American music we call jazz. Thank you, as always, for joining us. Dave Schwann here. Please stay with us for a lot of great music ahead.

Ella Fitzgerald and Ace in the Hole. I think I had it in the back of my mind that I wanted to sound like a dry martini. That rather witty quote is from Paul Desmond, the great alto saxophonist who indeed had his own sound and was trying to describe that sound by calling it a dry martini. Well, that phrase or that quote is the basis for the title of the CD from Brent Jensen, the CD called The Sound of a Dry Martini, remembering Paul Desmond. Brent Jensen is here on alto sax, Jamie Findlay on guitar, Zach Matthews on bass, and Dean Koba on drums for Tangerine.

Brent Jensen, alto saxophonist, paying tribute to Paul Desmond from the CD The Sound of a Dry Martini, remembering Paul Desmond with Tangerine. And every time I hear this version, I think of the version of Tangerine that Paul did, of course, with Dave Brubeck, who knows how many years ago now, but that's a wonderful thing to check out. Brent here on alto, Jamie Findlay guitar, Zach Matthews on bass, and Dean Koba on drums. And you're listening to Jazz with Dave Schwann. We heard pianist Mulgrew Miller with Sam Newsom a little while ago this hour. Mulgrew shows up once again on this recording, and what a great recording it is from Ernie Watts on tenor. George Moratz is the bassist, the late great Jimmy Cobb on drums. This is from the album Classic Moods on Green Dolphin Street.

a great quartet led by tenor saxophonist Ernie Watts on Green Dolphin Street from Ernie's recording Classic Moods. Mulgrew Miller at the piano, George Mratz bass, Jimmy Cobb drums. As we said, a great quartet. Here is a great duet, George Coleman on soprano sax with Richie Byrock on piano from their album Convergence and Wayne Shorter's Infant Eyes.

we'll just let that settle into infinity. What a beautiful, beautiful version of Wayne Shorter's great music, Infant Eyes. From Richie Bayrock on piano and George Coleman on soprano sax, from their recording Convergence. George was quoted in the booklet notes to that recording that playing that tune on that recording was the first time he had ever heard it or played it. What an amazingly soulful rendition of Infant Eyes from George Coleman and Richie Bayrock. You're listening to Jazz with Dave Schwann, and we pick things up now with Joey DeFrancesco and Van Morrison from their recording You're Driving Me Crazy. Along with Joey and Van, Dan Wilson on guitar, Michael Ode on drums, and Troy Roberts on tenor sax for All Saints Day.

Okay, Van Morrison with Joey DeFrancesco and All Saints Day. Of course, Joey on the Hammond B3 with Van, who also wrote the tune. Dan Wilson on guitar, Michael Ode on drums, Troy Roberts on tenor sax from their recording, You're Driving Me Crazy. And by contrast, before that, George Coleman and Richie Byrock with Infant Eyes. We thank you so much for joining us this hour and hope you enjoyed all the great American music we call jazz. Dave Schwann finishing up with vibraphonist Ben Gillis from his recording Dare to Be and From Your Perspective.

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There's an outstanding trio. Hank Jones, piano, Mads Vinding, bass, and Al Foster on drums. The name of the CD, the Hank Jones Trio with Al Foster and Mads Vinding. And, of course, Bemsha Swing, co-written actually by Thelonious Monk and Denzil Best. Mads Vinding, an outstanding Danish bassist that Hank played with in his later years. And, of course, Al Foster, the master drummer. Hank knowing Al for many years, Al playing with just about everybody, including Miles Davis. Bemsha Swing from the Hank Jones Trio getting us started this hour. And coming up in just a second, something else from Al Foster. My name is Dave Schwann. You're listening to Jazz. Mighty fine to have you with us as always, and hope things are going very well for you and yours. Al Foster and his quintet up next from their recording Inspirations and Dedications. Drummer Al Foster joined by Jeremy Pelt on trumpet, Dana Stevens on sax, Adam Birnbaum as the pianist, and Doug Weiss on bass for a tune that Al wrote and named for himself, with good reason, Aloysius.

Aloysius, as in Aloysius Foster, better known, of course, as drummer Al Foster. That's from his recording Inspirations and Dedications. Al's quintet, as we mentioned at the start of the cut, features Dana Stevens there on sax. Jeremy Pelt is also included on trumpet. Obviously, we didn't hear from Jeremy there, but he is included on other cuts on Inspirations and Dedications. Adam Birnbaum here at the piano. Doug Weiss on bass. Aloysius from Al Foster. Dana Stevens is featured in this next quintet, led by Kenny Barron. This is from Kenny's recording, Concentric Circles, with Kenny at the piano, Dana back on sax here, Kiyoshi Kitagawa on bass, Jonathan Blake is the drummer, and Mike Rodriguez on trumpet. For Kenny Barron's tune, I'm just saying...

I'm just saying. Kenny Barron and his quintet from their recording Concentric Circles. Of course, the master Kenny Barron at the piano, Kiyoshi Kitagawa bass, Jonathan Blake the drummer, Mike Rodriguez on trumpet, and Dana Stevens on sax. Dave Schwann here. You're listening to the great American music we call jazz. Our thanks again for joining us and supporting this great music. Trumpeter John Bailey is up next. John has a recording out called Can You Imagine? The premise of which is to imagine a better world and a better life through music. Certainly go along with that. He is joined by some great colleagues here, along with Stacy Dillard here on tenor, Janet Axelrod on flute, Stafford Hunter, the trombonist, Earl McIntyre on tuba, Edsel Gomez piano, Mike Karn on bass, Victor Lewis, the drummer here, for Chico O'Farrell's tune, the ballad from Oro, Incienso y Mirra.

beautiful piece by Chico O'Farrell called The Ballad from Oro, Incienso y Mirra. Translated means gold, frankincense, and myrrh. John Bailey from his recording, Can You Imagine There? An octet. We heard John on trumpet, Stacy Dillard on tenor, Janet Axelrod on flutes, Stafford Hunter trombone, Earl McIntyre tuba, Edsel Gomez piano with Mike Karn on bass and Victor Lewis on drums. Stay with us. We have a lot more music to come. I'm Dave Schwann. Thank you for joining us. Here is Jesus Chucho Valdez.

Jesus Chucho Valdez from his recording Lukumi Piano Solo, and a very brief but beautiful piece called Ach Jessica. A very special big band up for you next, the Airmen of Note, the United States Air Force Band. Colonel Don Schofield is the commander, conductor of the Airmen of Note. This is from Air Power, their 70th anniversary celebratory CD, and it certainly is a celebration. Here is a tune called

a showcase for the trombones of the Airmen of Note, members of the United States Air Force Band. The tune called Eagle Eyes, written by a member of the trombone section and the band, of course, Master Sergeant Jeff Martin. We heard three trombonists, Master Sergeant Martin, also Master Sergeant Ben Patterson, and Master Sergeant Kevin Sarovich, all trombonists in the Airmen of Note. That's from their CD called Air Power. The United States Air Force Band, commanded and directed by Colonel Don Schofield, a celebratory 70th anniversary CD. You're listening to Jazz with Dave Schwann and Joey Alexander.

the wonderfully talented Joey Alexander with his tune Affirmation 3. That's included on the recording called Warna, W-A-R-N-A. Joey, of course, at the piano. We heard Larry Grenadier on bass and Kendrick Scott on drums. A little freeform composition, if you will, from Joey Alexander. You're listening to Jazz with Dave Schwann, thanking you for joining us and supporting the great American music we call jazz. The late, great Harold Mayburn is up next. Live recording here at Smoke, the supper club in New York City, in January of 2018. Harold had a sextet with him on that date. Quite a sextet, too. Vincent Herring is on alto. His friend and student Eric Alexander on tenor, Steve Davis on trombone, John Weber on bass, Joe Farnsworth drums, Harold at the piano, for a tune that Harold wrote in tribute to the great trombonist J.J. Johnson. Mr. Johnson.

0: Thank you, thank you. Alegato, gozamos.
1: Mr. Johnson. That opens up the CD, Mayburn Plays Mayburn. Of course, none other than Harold Mayburn. The tune Harold wrote dedicated to a person he worked for in the mid-1960s, the great trombonist J.J. Johnson. Harold's sextet there featuring Vincent Herring on alto, Eric Alexander on tenor, longtime collaborator with Harold, Steve Davis on trombone, John Weber on bass, Joe Farnsworth on drums, and of course, the composer, Harold Mayburn, piano. We thank you so much for joining us this hour and hope you enjoyed all the great American music we call jazz. Dave Schwann finishing up with Patrick Cornelius from his recording This Should Be Fun and his tune called Big Pictures.

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1: Live from NPR News in Washington, I'm Windsor Johnston. Defense Secretary Pete Hegseth is assuring Pacific allies that Washington remains committed to the region amid concerns about China's growing influence. NPR's Jennifer Peck reports Hegseth is speaking at a conference in Singapore this weekend.
2: His message, and he said it to a room full of military defense officials and diplomats, is for Asian allies to ramp up their defense spending to counter China. Secretary Hegseth says there is rightful alarm at China's military buildup.
3: That a Pacific dominated by any hegemon would unravel the regional balance of power and undermine the equilibrium we all seek to preserve.
2: He was less clear, though, on how to prevent an escalation. He only said Asian allies should not be, quote, freeloading off American taxpayers.
1: That's NPR's Jennifer Peck reporting from Singapore. Congressional Democrats are praising federal court decisions to block President Trump's nearly $2 billion anti-weaponization fund. NPR's Carrie Johnson reports two different judges are casting doubt about whether that fund is legal.
4: Maryland Democrat Jamie Raskin says the court actions are, quote, magnificent for the rule of law. A federal judge in Virginia is temporarily blocking the Trump administration from taking any steps to dole out taxpayer money to people who claim to be victimized by the justice system. Critics worry Capitol rioters who attacked police on January 6th and other MAGA allies could be in line to collect from that anti-weaponization fund. A different federal judge in Florida is asking President Trump for answers about the settlement, which was announced hours after he agreed to drop a lawsuit against the IRS. The judge wants to know if the deal amounted to collusion and a fraud on the court. Carrie Johnson, NPR News, Washington.
1: The Equal Employment Opportunity Commission has been busy doing away with old rules and charting a new path. Now, as NPR's Andrea Hsu reports, the Civil Rights Agency wants to rescind a 1979 rule that has guided how companies fight discrimination.
5: After Congress passed the Civil Rights Act of 1964, many companies faced a dilemma. They might be accused of discrimination if they didn't fix the underrepresentation of women and black workers in their ranks. But taking affirmative action to hire more women and black people might also constitute discrimination. In 1979, the EEOC issued guidance saying preferential hiring is okay as long as you've documented the imbalance and you come up with a reasonable and temporary plan to fix it. But now the agency wants that rule gone. It's currently under review by the White House. Agency Chair Andrea Lucas has argued, quote, the way to stop discriminating based on race is to stop discriminating based on race. Andrea Hsu, NPR News.
1: This is NPR News in Washington. President Trump is blasting a federal judge's order requiring his name to be removed from the Kennedy Center. In a post on social media, Trump criticized the ruling and said he has no interest in moving forward with plans for the facility unless he's given full authority to do so. He also suggested turning responsibility for the institution back over to Congress. The judge ruled that only Congress can rename the Kennedy Center and order Trump's name removed within 14 days. Americans may be worried about gas prices these days, but it's been a good month for the stock markets and for retirement accounts. NPR's Rafael Nam explains why.
6: Prices at the pump have been painful for drivers everywhere. So why have stocks been hitting record highs? There are a few factors at play. Corporate profits have been pretty good, and consumers are still spending money. But there are concerns. Inflation is still quite high and rising. And there are signs that Americans may be spending beyond their means, racking up credit card debt or using up their savings. So as stocks rally, it's good to keep an old adage in mind. The stock market is not the economy. Rafael Nam, NPR News.
1: AAA says the national average price of regular gas has dropped to $4.35 a gallon. That's down 17 cents from last week. The price of diesel fell 14 cents. The White House says energy costs could fall further if tensions in the Middle East ease and shipping through the Strait of Hormuz is fully restored. This is NPR.
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And good morning. Welcome to the show. We are going to be here for the next 3 hours playing straight-ahead jazz music, starting with the Larry Goldings Trio, the leader on Hammond B3 organ, Peter Bernstein on guitar, and Bill Stewart on drums. The tune, Crawdaddy, an original of Larry Goldings, from the Palmetto release called Moonbird from 1999. We'll continue now with Hank Mobley, Wynton Kelly, Paul Chambers, and Art Blakey from Soul Station.

the impeccable Hank Mobley on tenor sax with the incredibly powerful Art Blakey there on drums. This I Dig of You from Soul Station, the Blue Note release from 1960. We also heard Wynton Kelly on piano and Paul Chambers on upright bass. After the break, we'll be back with a couple new ones from Barry Green and the Ben Markley Big Band.

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Miles Davis Quintet right here on 90.7 WNCU as we continue our celebration of Miles Davis at 100. He would have been 100 years old on Tuesday, last Tuesday, that is. You're My Everything can be found on Relaxin' with the Miles Davis Quintet. It was John Coltrane on tenor sax with Red Garland on piano, Mr. PC, Paul Chambers on the bass, and Philly Joe Jones on drums. Right before that, a new release from the Ben Markley Big Band called Tuesday Morning Feeling. Off that, we heard Thelonious Monk's Off Minor. And at the top of the set, a new one from Barry Green called Giants. And we're going to continue after the break with the music of Jared Hall. And we will be paying tribute to Sonny Rollins, who sadly passed away on Tuesday throughout the, or it might have been Monday, I think just a day or two before Miles Davis's 100th birthday. And Sonny Rollins passed at the age of 95, playing tenor until just a few years ago, really. An incredible giant of this music, and we'll play a few tunes throughout the show to pay tribute to Nuke, as he was known, due to a resemblance to Dodgers pitcher Don Newcomb. And the tune we'll hear, There Is No Greater Love, will be from one of his most famous releases, Way Out West, from Contemporary Records from 1957.

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1: From NPR News in Washington, I'm Windsor Johnston. Defense Secretary Pete Hegseth says the White House is still pursuing a diplomatic agreement with Iran. Speaking in Singapore today, Hegseth said President Trump wants a deal that prevents Tehran from obtaining a nuclear weapon, but he warned that military options remain on the table if the latest round of talks fail.
2: We were in a cabinet meeting just a couple of days ago, and the president said, hey, it will be a great deal. And if Iran doesn't want to make a great deal that ensures they don't get a nuclear weapon, they can deal with the guy on my left. And he was pointing at the War Department. And we're serious about that. Our ability to recommence if necessary is we are more than capable. Our stockpiles are more than suited for that.
1: The White House says negotiators are making progress, though officials on both sides acknowledge key differences remain. The United Nations has added Israel and Russia to a list of countries credibly suspected of patterns of sexual violence in conflict zones. NPR's Jane Arraf reports from Beirut.
3: The UN Secretary General's latest annual report to the Security Council on conflict-related sexual violence adds Israel and Russia to the list of countries credibly suspected of patterns of rape and other sexual violence. Both countries deny the allegations. The UN says it documented last year multiple incidents of sexual violence by the Israeli military and security forces, including as a form of torture against men, women, and children from the Gaza Strip and the West Bank. The militant group Hamas was previously added to the list, but the UN said it could not verify many of the claims because Israel denies access needed to investigate them. Jane Arraf, NPR News, Beirut.
1: The governor of New Jersey has announced the creation of a protected protest zone outside of an ICE detention center in Newark. Bruce Kahnweiser reports that the move comes after a week of conflict between protesters and federal agents.
4: Tensions rose outside the Delaney Hall Detention Center over the past week as protesters clashed with ICE agents on multiple occasions. Governor Mike Esherl said the violence is unacceptable. Her plan for the protected zone would task New Jersey State Police with keeping order instead of ICE agents.
5: We know what ICE has done in other states, and we know American citizens lost their lives. We all need to do everything we can to cool things down now.
4: Demonstrations erupted amid reports that hundreds of detainees are on a hunger and labor strike over poor conditions. ICE insists that conditions are fine, but when state health officials sought to inspect Delaney Hall, they were denied full access. For NPR News, I'm Bruce Kahnweiser in Greenbrook, New Jersey.
1: This is NPR News in Washington. Four more people who were trapped inside a flooded cave in Laos have been rescued. Authorities say the group entered the cave in search of valuable minerals before getting stranded by flash flooding. One other person was rescued yesterday. Two remain missing. A very hot May has obliterated many temperature records across Europe. NPR's Eleanor Beardsley reports scientists say Europe is warming twice as fast as any other continent.
6: Typically, heat records are broken by fractions of a degree, but this week they've been demolished by whole numbers. A new record has been set in England at 35.1 degrees centigrade or 95 degrees Fahrenheit, which was recorded at London Kew Gardens. The previous May record was from 1922 and a full 5 degrees lower. Portugal was the first European country to reach 40 degrees centigrade in May. That's 104 degrees Fahrenheit, and more than 200 weather stations broke May records across Spain. Europe is warming faster due to melting glaciers and changes in atmospheric currents around the continent, which is increasing heat waves and severe weather patterns. Eleanor Beardsley, NPR News, Paris.
1: Investigators continue searching for answers after a deadly chemical tank collapse at a paper mill in Longview, Washington. Officials say at least 11 workers are believed dead in what has become one of the state's deadliest industrial accidents in decades. Recovery crews remain at the site. I'm Windsor Johnston, and you're listening to NPR News from Washington.
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You're tuned into Jazz Focus, and I'm your host, Steve Taxman. Eli Howell there with One for Steve. I couldn't resist playing One for Steve. And that's from his brand new one called Steps Taken. And we're going to have a lot of new releases this hour, actually throughout the entire show. If we're not paying tribute to Miles Davis or Sonny Rollins, we are going to be hearing some new stuff. In the next set, Michael Jenner and Judith Owen.

from the campus of NCCU. You're tuned into 90.7 FM. My name's Steve Taxman, and this is Jazz Focus. We're here until noon. Judith Owen there doing Moanin' from Suit Yourself. And right before that, it was Michael Jenner with Lazy Lacey, a reference to Steve Lacey, the soprano saxophonist, and his new release is called Sparkle On. After the break, we'll continue with Pete Mills.

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My name's Steve Taxman, and boy, do we have a lot of great new releases out right now. Don't have to play any classics because a lot of great musicians out there are really bringing it. Blue Moods, the name of that band, doing Boplicity from Directions and Expressions. Right before that, another new one, Ron Wilkins and Rebecca Patterson doing Near East from The Vigil and The Sleeping Giant. And at the top of the set, also a new release, Pete Mills from a CD called This Is Now. We heard Exit Strategy. After the break, two more new ones, Dave Schumacher and Cubi, as well as guitarist Bobby Broom.

0: You're tuned into Jazz Focus with Steve Taxman on 90.7 WNCU. And we just heard Bobby Broom. It's a note of thanks to Sonny Rollins, actually released a few weeks ago. Many of you know Sonny Rollins sadly passed on Monday, the age of 95. This is a tribute to him, though, prior to his passing. Pretty much every tune on here, a Sonny Rollins composition, including that one, Pent Up House. And Durham's own Kobe Watkins there on the drums. You can hear him frequently in clubs around town. Right before that, it was Dave Schumacher and Cubi doing Prince of Darkness. And of course, that was Miles Davis's nickname, or at least as some people called him. And Miles Davis would have been 100 years old on Wednesday. So this radio station and many others paid him tribute, and we're going to continue to pay him tribute throughout the week. Two of the most influential musicians this music has ever seen. I think you could argue that Sonny Rollins and Miles Davis were the two most influential musicians in the history of jazz music. And the new one from Dave Schumacher called Agua con Gas. And in the next set, we'll hear a new one from Erica von Kleist called Pickup Lines, P-I-C-C, and I believe she plays piccolo, so that's a reference to piccolo, with John Ellis on this track, Pick Pocket, P-I-C-C Pocket, the name of the album. And stay tuned next hour for new music from Steve Wilson and Nat Reeves.
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1: Live from NPR News in Washington, I'm Nora Rahm. Defense Secretary Pete Hegseth is calling on Asian allies to ramp up military spending. NPR's Jennifer Pack reports.
2: Secretary Hegseth told a room full of military, defense officials, and diplomats that there is rightful alarm at what he called China's historic military buildup.
3: That a Pacific dominated by any hegemon would unravel the regional balance of power and undermine the equilibrium we all seek to preserve.
2: He was less clear on how to prevent an escalation and did not clarify the status of U.S. arms sales to Taiwan and the Iran war, key issues affecting Asian allies. Hegseth also touted better U.S.-China relations coming off what he called a historic summit between President Trump and Chinese leader Xi Jinping in Beijing. Jennifer Pack, NPR News, Singapore.
1: The UN Secretary General has issued his annual report to the Security Council on sexual violence in conflict zones. He has added Israel and Russia to a list of countries credibly suspected of patterns of rape and other sexual violence. Both countries deny the allegations. President Trump has issued an executive order aimed at once again trying to revamp the number of routine childhood vaccinations. NPR's Rob Stein has more.
4: The order directs the Centers for Disease Control and Prevention to review the vaccines routinely recommended to protect children against diseases like measles, mumps, and whooping cough, and align the so-called childhood vaccine schedule with a recent federal scientific assessment that found the U.S. recommends more vaccines than other peer nations. The order comes after a federal judge blocked the administration's last attempt to reduce the number of federally recommended childhood vaccines from 17 to 11. That change was condemned by major medical groups and many leading infectious disease and public health experts. Rob Stein, NPR News.
1: The White House released a report last night on President Trump's visit to Walter Reed National Medical Center this week, described as a routine annual physical. It was his third trip there in a year. The report said Trump is in excellent health and remains fully fit to carry out his duties as commander-in-chief. His doctor recommends he lose weight and exercise more. New York Governor Kathy Hochul signed a bill into law yesterday that bans law enforcement officers from wearing masks while on duty. She says this will apply to local, state, and federal officers operating in New York.
5: We don't need any of our law enforcement wearing masks. We don't need our local police wearing masks. We don't expect our state police to wear masks, and you will not see that. So we are now saying no longer in the state of New York will you be allowed to wear masks as a technique of intimidation.
1: The law also limits state law enforcement from assisting federal immigration enforcement. This is NPR News. The head of the World Health Organization is in the Democratic Republic of Congo in the midst of an Ebola outbreak. Tedros Adhanom Ghebreyesus is to meet with healthcare workers, local authorities, and affected families. This particular strain of Ebola has no approved treatment or vaccine. Rescuers in Laos say today they freed four more men who had been trapped inside a flooded cave for more than a week. Two more remain trapped in the cave system. Michael Sullivan reports from neighboring Thailand.
6: The men were among a group of seven who entered the twisting, narrow cave system in remote Saisumbun province on May 20th, searching for gold. They'd been stuck there since after flash flooding and a landslide cut off their way out. But a post on the Thailand Rescue Diver Facebook page says four made their way out Saturday afternoon, local time. Another man was rescued on Friday. In a video posted on one of the rescue workers' social media accounts, people cheered as the men emerged and were then covered by foil blankets as they received medical attention. For NPR News, I'm Michael Sullivan in Chiang Rai.
1: A federal judge is giving President Trump 14 days to have his name removed from the John F. Kennedy Center for the Performing Arts. Judge Christopher Cooper said Congress named it to honor the late president, and it cannot be officially named for anyone else except by an act of Congress. The order issued yesterday also temporarily halts the plan to shut it down for 2 years for renovation. I'm Nora Rahm, NPR News in Washington.
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Alto saxophonist Steve Wilson there doing Helen's Song from his brand new CD called Enduring Sonnets. And we're going to continue with a couple more new ones from the band Blue Moods and bassist Nat Reeves.

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You're tuned into 90.7 WNCU. This is Jazz Focus, and I'm your host, Steve Taxman, as we listen to bassist Nat Reeves. He's on faculty at the Hart School of Music in Hartford, Connecticut. And his new release is called Now in Time. For that, we heard a tune called 4RJ. Right before that, the band Blue Moods doing Boplicity from Directions and Expressions. After the break, we'll be back with new releases from Mike Clement and Catherine Russell.

0: Do you know how many acts performed under the P-Funk umbrella? 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Who was the first family of R&B or the first family of soul? 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Hey, I know who Soul Brother number one was, but who was Soul Sister number one? 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Were they the three elements of the universe or the U.S. Funk Mob? Hey, was he the maestro or was he Black Moses?
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That's a new one from Harry Scholer, and the album is called Echoes. The tune, Study in Orange, for Bill Evans. And right before that, it was pianist Billy Childs doing Lazy Afternoon from Triumvirate. For that, vocalist Catherine Russell has a brand new CD, Live at Jazz at Lincoln Center. From that, we heard You Can't Pull the Wool Over My Eyes. And at the top of the set, Mike Clement doing Checkmate from his new release called Polka Dots and Ray-Bans. And in the next set, we'll be hearing from Max Roach, the band As Is, and Miles Davis.

0: You're listening to 90.7 WNCU, member-supported jazz radio. Miles Davis and the First Great Quintet doing Aragon, which is a Sonny Rollins composition, paying tribute to both Miles Davis and Sonny Rollins all morning. Miles Davis would have been 100 years old on last Wednesday, and Sonny Rollins sadly passing at the age of 95 on Monday. So that pays tribute to both, a Sonny Rollins composition played by the Miles Davis Quintet. Of course, Sonny Rollins did perform with Miles throughout the 50s. And right before that, the new band that's called As Is, with Al and Stacy Schulman doing Elton John's Tiny Dancer from the release Crazy World. And in case you want to know more about Miles Davis or Sonny Rollins, lots of great books have been written on both. You've got to start with the Miles Davis autobiography, co-written with Quincy Troupe. It's highly entertaining, full of great anecdotes and tremendous detail, especially about the early years, the bebop years with Charlie Parker, and the brand new Aidan Levy biography of Sonny Rollins, which is extremely comprehensive, is also a very good read, especially the first half talking about his time through the 1960s, which are a lot of the prime years for Sonny Rollins. And I would encourage that reading that one as well. There's almost too many anecdotes to relate about Miles Davis and Sonny Rollins, but a lot of the good ones are in those books. And we'll close out the show now with another tribute to Sonny Rollins. This one from a brand new CD. Just came out a few weeks ago from guitarist Bobby Broom, who played with Sonny Rollins, with our own Kobe Watkins, Durham's local drummer who played with Sonny Rollins. And we'll hear them performing Alfie's theme from their brand new CD called Note of Thanks.
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1: Live from NPR News in Washington, I'm Nora Rahm. Congressional Democrats are praising federal court decisions to block President Trump's nearly $2 billion anti-weaponization fund. NPR's Carrie Johnson reports two different judges are casting doubt about whether that fund is legal.
2: Maryland Democrat Jamie Raskin says the court actions are, quote, magnificent for the rule of law. A federal judge in Virginia is temporarily blocking the Trump administration from taking any steps to dole out taxpayer money to people who claim to be victimized by the justice system. Critics worry Capitol rioters who attacked police on January 6th and other MAGA allies could be in line to collect from that anti-weaponization fund. A different federal judge in Florida is asking President Trump for answers about the settlement, which was announced hours after he agreed to drop a lawsuit against the IRS. The judge wants to know if the deal amounted to collusion and a fraud on the court. Carrie Johnson, NPR News, Washington.
1: In another decision announced yesterday, a federal judge has ordered that only an act of Congress can name the John F. Kennedy Center for Performing Arts after anyone else, and President Trump's name must be removed. President Trump's doctor recommends he lose weight and exercise more. But as NPR's Franco Ordonez reports, the doctor also says the president is in excellent health.
3: President Trump, who turns 80 in June, remains fully fit to carry out all his duties as commander-in-chief. According to a medical report released late on Friday by the White House, it says Trump is in, quote, excellent health, demonstrating strong cardiac, pulmonary, neurological, and overall physical function. This was Trump's third trip to Walter Reed National Military Medical Center in the past year. The White House characterized Tuesday's visit as a routine annual physical, but Trump's age, swollen ankles, and bruised hands have raised questions about his health. Dr. Sean Barbabella, physician to the president, wrote that Trump had some, quote, slight lower leg swelling, but that the swelling had improved from last year. Franco Ordonez, NPR News.
1: The head of the World Health Organization is visiting the Democratic Republic of Congo to lend his support to those fighting an outbreak of Ebola. Tedros Adhanom Ghebreyesus is also seeking help from the rest of the world.
4: Ask the international community to increase their support so the health workers get the supplies, the protective measures they need, and they are protected. Because without health workers, it would be very difficult then to help.
1: This particular version of Ebola spreads rapidly and has no known treatment or vaccine. This is NPR News in Washington. Defense Secretary Pete Hegseth is in Singapore, where he's attending a defense conference attended by Pacific leaders, diplomats, and top security officials. He told the gathering that it is still an American priority that China is not allowed to dominate the Indo-Pacific. Hegseth also urged Asian allies to increase their spending on defense. As the globe heats up, people are finding ways to adapt, especially in places unaccustomed to high temperatures. After Britain's capital experienced record-breaking heat this past week, officials are launching a special map. Vicky Barker reports from London.
5: The Cool Spaces Map, as it's being called, will show people where to find free air-conditioned spaces in London, ranging from the Royal Opera House and Imperial War Museum to churches, community centers, and libraries. Icons also identify free drinking water fountains and show where tree canopies provide shade. The map goes live on Monday, and just in time, forecasters say, for temperatures to fall back to the more seasonable 60s. But it will be updated through September, reflecting the reality that once rare 90-degree days are becoming an ever more frequent occurrence in the English summer. For NPR News, I'm Vicky Barker. In London.
1: Soccer's World Cup gets underway in a few weeks with the U.S., Canada, and Mexico hosting. Today, U.S. officials announced that Tim Ream will be the captain of the men's national team. He says this is a dream come true. I'm Nora Rahm, NPR News in Washington.
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pretty good version of that Otis Redding Stomper from 1966, as done by the Chambers Brothers, 1968. I can't turn you loose. Well, speaking of Otis Redding, here's his protege, Arthur Conley, as we get going here on this Saturday afternoon. 8-track flashback with Funky Street from FM 90.7.

some Aretha Franklin for you, and Baby, I Love You. Before that, Roy Redmond, kind of a mysterious guy, two singles on the Loma label, and both of them, you know, the main one was a cover, Good Day Sunshine, the Beatles tune from Revolver, and A Change Is Gonna Come, and produced by Jerry Ragavoy. Then he just disappeared. Before that, Some Kind of Wonderful, the Soul Brothers 6, and Funky Street from Arthur Conley here from FM 90.7, 8-track flashback. We head up to the break with a great one from Cannonball Adderley. Big hit for him. And Mercy, Mercy, Mercy.

0: 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Thank you.
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2: 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The Funk Show, starting right after 8-Track Flashback, and then 4 hours of great blues right on up until 11 o'clock. Well, we got the Occasions and Johnny Otis for you, and OB right here, the Tab.

somehow seemed to me those two went together pretty well. Country Girl by Johnny Otis with Delmar Evans, and Girl Watcher by The Occasions from 1968. Before that, I've Been Hurt by the Tams. Well, we'll finish off with one from the Backbeat label, and this was a good-sized hit for O.V. Wright, Eight Men, Four Women from 1967.

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Well, okay. Major Lance coming your way, as well as the Radiance. Impressions Can't Satisfy Temptations. Girl, Why You Wanna Make Me Blue.

0: shut your eyes. Yeah, the Radiance, great group out of Chicago. Good size hit for them in 1965. Voice Your Choice. Too Hot to Hold from Major Lance Can't Satisfy Impressions. They got sued over that one. Too much like the Isley Brothers. This Old Heart of Mine's Weak for You. Temptations, Why You Want to Make Me Blue.
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0: Yeah, and if you like great music, you'll want to be around on July 5th. 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Friday, June 5th, the songster Don Flemons, as he takes the stage to continue this year's live performances. 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

Yeah, some very early whispers there from 1965. As I sit here, nighttime is the right time for Rufus and Carla Thomas. Going to have the Ray Charles version of that later on. It's kind of become standard. I like it from Clarence and Calvin, and she's about a mover, Sir Douglas Quintet. And we'll finish off Garnet Mims and the Enchanters revisiting Jerry Ragavoy, who produced this side for him. 1963 and Cry Baby. Take us to news time.

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1: Live from NPR News in Washington, I'm Nora Rahm. Defense Secretary Pete Hegseth spoke at an Asian defense summit in Singapore today. It comes at a time of heightened concerns over China's intentions for the region. NPR's Jennifer Pack has more.
2: His message, and he said it to a room full of military defense officials and diplomats, is for Asian allies to ramp up their defense spending to counter China. Overall, this is a more toned-down message from last year when he called out China for its aggressive policies, continual harassment of Taiwan, which Beijing protested against. So far, the Chinese delegation has applauded Secretary Hegseth for repeating China's line that the two countries need to maintain a constructive strategic stability.
1: NPR's Jennifer Pack reporting from Singapore. The United Nations has added Israel and Russia to a list of countries credibly suspected of patterns of sexual violence in conflict zones. NPR's Jane Arraf has details.
3: The UN Secretary General's latest annual report to the Security Council on conflict-related sexual violence adds Israel and Russia to the list of countries credibly suspected of patterns of rape and other sexual violence. Both countries deny the allegations. The UN says it documented last year multiple incidents of sexual violence by the Israeli military and security forces, including as a form of torture against men, women, and children from the Gaza Strip and the West Bank. The militant group Hamas was previously added to the list, but the UN said it could not verify many of the claims because Israel denies access needed to investigate them. Jane Arraf, NPR News, Beirut.
1: A federal prosecutor has stepped aside in the criminal case against former FBI Director James Comey. As NPR's Bobby Allen reports, the charges center on a photo Comey posted to social media depicting seashells.
4: A North Carolina grand jury charged Comey last month with threatening President Trump based on an Instagram post of seashells spelling out 8647. 86 is slang for getting rid of something. Trump is the 47th president. The indictment said the image was, quote, a serious expression of an intent to do harm to the president. Now, Matthew Petracca, the lead federal prosecutor on the case, has stepped aside, according to a court filing. It shows he has been replaced. It didn't explain why. Comey says his post wasn't a call to violence, saying to him, 86 was an expression of wanting to be done with something. Comey's lawyers have said they intend to file a vindictive prosecution motion. Bobby Allen, NPR News.
1: A federal judge has reopened President Trump's lawsuit against the IRS over a leak of his tax returns for further investigation. The judge has questions about a settlement that, among other aspects, created a fund to compensate people who said they were wrongly targeted in the federal judicial system. This is NPR News. The search continues for two villagers trapped in a flooded cave in Laos. Four people were rescued today after another was brought out yesterday. They had reportedly been searching for valuable minerals in the cave but became trapped by flash flooding 10 days ago. One villager got out in time and alerted authorities. Rescue teams were joined by those from Thailand, Japan, and Malaysia. Myanmar's new president is on a five-day trip to India, his first trip abroad as president since the former general took office in April amid a continuing civil war. Michael Sullivan reports from neighboring Thailand.
5: Senior General-turned-President Minong Long led the coup that ousted the elected government of Aung San Suu Kyi in 2021. He became president after the recent general election, one widely dismissed by Western governments and human rights groups as a sham, with the war denying millions the chance to vote. Suu Kyi's National League for Democracy was also barred from contesting. Neighboring India was one of the few countries to recognize the election and says the visit is expected to, quote, further strengthen relations between the two countries. Likely topics include shared security concerns along their porous shared border and Myanmar's supply of rare earths New Delhi is keen to acquire. For NPR News, I'm Michael Sullivan in Chiang Rai.
1: The Vilnius Pink Soup Fest is underway in Lithuania. Tens of thousands of people are there for the event, some dressed in pink. They're celebrating the country's cold beet soup. I'm Nora Rahm, NPR News in Washington.
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need to do a little research and figure out who's backing them up. Could be the Pilgrim Travelers or the Soul Stirrers. Meet Me at the Twistin' Place from Johnny Morissette. Looking for a Love from the Valentinos. And we'll finish off with the Soul Stirrers. And I'm a Pilgrim.

0: Tune in to 90.7 FM for the Reggae Scene on Sundays from 2 to 4 p.m. The Reggae Scene is a blend of roots, lovers rock, and reggae. 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
1: 22 minutes past 1 o'clock. Triangle weather mostly sunny today with a high near 87 degrees, getting down to a low of 57 tonight with mostly cloudy skies. A little cooler on Sunday, though mostly sunny with a high near 81. 61 degrees Sunday night, partly cloudy, and well, we've got some rain possibly coming in on Monday. 60% to showers likely. The thunderstorms possible after 2 p.m., otherwise mostly cloudy, high near 84 degrees. Getting down to a low of 60 degrees with a chance of showers and thunderstorms. 30% chance on Monday night. Currently, well, we've got 84 degrees here from FM 90.

was the A side when it was released in 1960. The B side was Tonight the Night, but obviously it was the B side that became the hit. The Dance Is Over, the Shirelles, Triangle from Janie Grant, and In My Lonely Room, Martha and the Vandellas, and the Chiffons with Easy to Love. Well, we got another girl group here, so to speak. Evelyn and the Ivory Tones from 1959, one called Boogie Woogie Medley for you. Take it just a break.

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1: James Brown, some B.B. King, Amos Milburn, and Eddie Burns, one called Mean and Evil Baby, recorded for the Harvey label, about 1962.

0: Yeah, one of the more obscure James Brown cuts. That's one's from 1960. I don't know whether it was on King or Federal, but it's a great one called Just You and Me. B.B. King, well, he started out on the RPM label where he had a number of his big hits, and then they switched him over to the Kent label, which was still part of Modern Records, and that's where he recorded, and they released Bad Luck Soul in 1961, about a year before his contract ran out, and he moved over to ABC Paramount, where he was for quite a good long time after that. But Kent Records had a whole bunch of stuff in the vault and just kind of kept on releasing it. So they do show up on the charts along with the ABC releases. Hold Me Baby, Amos Milburn. Interestingly enough, he was signed by Berry Gordy to Gordy Records, and that was recorded in 1962 for Motown. Now, sounding much like the original back in the late 40s. Mean and Evil Baby, Eddie Burns, who recorded some sides for Chess, and that was for the Harvey Fuqua's Harvey label in 1962. Jim Davis with you here, 8-track flashback, and we'll be back after this with some Elvis Presley and Nat King Cole.
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0: All sorts of great talk programming on Sunday evening here from FM 90.7. Jim Davis keeping you company till 4 o'clock, and then the funk show comes your way. Meanwhile, we've got some Roy Hamilton for you.

the Charms from 1957 cover group, and that was a cover of the Love Notes, United to the Ends of the Earth, Nat King Cole, Marie's the Name, his latest flame, Elvis Presley, and you can have her, Roy Hamilton, here from 8-Track Flashback, where we play the Otis and Carla version of this back in hour number one. We'll finish off hour number two with Ray Charles, and Nighttime is the Right Time.

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1: Live from NPR News in Washington, I'm Nora Rahm. A federal judge has ruled that President Trump's name should not have been added to the Kennedy Center. NPR's Anastasia Silgus reports.
2: In his ruling, U.S. District Court Judge Christopher Cooper writes, quote, "The Kennedy Center's organic statute makes crystal clear that the center is to be named for President Kennedy, and it cannot bear any other formal name or public memorial based on the board's unilateral say-so. Congress gave the Kennedy Center its name, and only Congress can change it." Judge Cooper also ruled that the center could not wind down its programming and close for 2 years of renovations, at least for now. He wrote that the board did not have sufficient details to make an informed decision about the closure. All of the current board's voting members were selected by Trump. The Kennedy Center told NPR it plans to appeal the decision. Anastasia Tsoukas, NPR News.
1: President Trump says he's considering canceling a planned series of concerts on the National Mall to celebrate the nation's 250th birthday. Since several artists have withdrawn, he said he's thinking instead of giving a major speech, calling himself the, quote, number one attraction anywhere in the world. The medical charity MSF has warned that Ebola is spreading in the Democratic Republic of Congo at a deeply alarming rate. The head of the World Health Organization, Tedros Adhanom Ghebreyesus, says is there to oversee efforts to contain the virus. The BBC's Barbara Platt-Usher reports.
3: One of the things he said all along is that he wants to show solidarity and support the morale of people who are on the ground, the people who are victims of the outbreak and who could become victims of the outbreak, but also the health response there. So that is one of the reasons he has gone. But from a practical point of view, he has gone to see what the conditions actually are. So he is there to coordinate and reinforce the efforts underway and also to send a message to the people of that province, the epicenter of the outbreak, that they are not alone.
1: Barbara Platt-Usher. Communities across the country are raising concerns about the rapid growth of AI data centers. NPR's Windsor Johnston reports.
4: As artificial intelligence expands, companies are racing to build more data centers to handle growing computing demands. Some residents cite concerns about energy use, noise, and environmental impacts. But Terry Clower of George Mason University says AI data centers are becoming a critical part of the nation's infrastructure.
5: Artificial intelligence, cybersecurity, space technologies, eventually quantum computing, all these things require massive data storage capabilities.
4: Clower says it should carefully be considered where facilities are built, but argues demand for AI and other emerging technologies will continue to drive growth. Windsor Johnston, NPR News.
1: This is NPR News. The UN Secretary General has issued his annual report to the Security Council on sexual violence in conflict zones. This year, Antonio Guterres added Israel and Russia to a list of countries credibly suspected of patterns of rape and other sexual violence. Both countries deny the allegations. He's better known as one half of the rock duo White Stripes, but an exhibition of guitarist Jack White's sculptures has just opened in London. Vicki Barker reports.
6: Long before those 12 Grammys and the world's tours, a teenaged Jack White was already making sculptures at home in Detroit. It remained a private passion, he told the BBC, until he played a concert on the balcony of British artist and gallerist Damien Hirst's London home in 2021.
7: I showed him a couple photos of my sculptures, and he said something like, "When's your next show?" And I said, "I've never done a show." He goes, "Oh, well, you should do one here at our gallery."
6: White's pieces are big, often metal forms, frequently incorporating found objects. He describes his work as hardware store art. For NPR News, I'm Vicki Barker in London.
1: The White House released a report last night on President Trump's visit to Walter Reed National Medical Center this week, described as a routine annual physical. It was his third trip there in a year. The report said Trump is in excellent health and remains fully fit to carry out his duties as commander-in-chief. His doctor recommends he lose weight and exercise more. I'm Nora Rahm, NPR News in Washington.
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Oh, yeah, Johnny Otis Show, 1958, and Willie and the Hand Jive before that. Oh, Boney Maroney from Larry Williams getting us started on hour number three of 8-Track Flashback. And after those, well, we're going to take a little break and do some group sounds. Got the Platters, some Moonglows, Paragons, and this one from the Magnificents, Don't Leave Me, 1958.

0: great one from the Moon Glows called No One Winner Take All the Platters. Two hearts are better than one. New York group The Paragons. I think they may have had one national chart record, but oh, what some great music on the Windley label. And Don't Leave Me the Magnificence. Now, supposedly this was the same group that did Up on the Mountain for the VJ label, but we actually think it was another group called The Prodigals. Jim Davis with you here, 8-track flashbacks and Buddy Holly and Carl Perkins after the break.
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0: Well, 21 minutes past 2 o'clock and 84 degrees. We've got Don and Dewey and Justine.
2: Jack!

Well, something from the vaults of Chess Records, Paul Gayton with a vocal by Myrtle Jones, Right to Love You. Everybody's Trying to Be My Baby. Carl Perkins, one of his Sun label, releases Peggy Sue, Buddy Holly, back by the Crickets. Of course, they were doing as the Crickets on Brunswick and Buddy Holly on Coral, so as not to saturate the market. Justine from Don and Dewey on the specialty label. Jim Davis with you here. Well, we'll run up to the break.

only a test, but remember, hurricane season is just around the corner. And we remember last year, Chantel on Sunday, July 5th, and what a mess that made down there in Chapel Hill. Tell me, I'll tell you the truth. 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Gates open at 4 p.m. daily. For information about tickets, the travel package, the hotel, and more is OceanCityJazzFest.com. Got the Spiders and Linda Hopkins with you, as well as the Five Royales. Here's Fats Domino, 1957. Big hit for him, I'm Walking.

0: Five Royals, Just As I Am. Before that, My Lovin' Baby, Linda Hopkins, Witchcraft from the Spiders, and started off with Fats Domino, I'm Walkin', here from 8-Track Flashback.
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0: Well, let's pull out some of the big guns now with Jimmy Reed, I Wanna Be Loved, some Bobby Bland, and Elmore James coming your way from 8-Track.

this. I hit across the head with my great big fist. Clock on the shelf singing tick, tick, tick. Your mama in the corner, darn, I don't know which. 4, 5, 6, 7, 8, 9, 10. I like your mama, she got too many men. Ashes to ashes, you know, in sand, or sand.

Ace Records out of Louisiana had a roster of artists that they just couldn't get them all out. That one, great one from a little Cameron called Sitting Here Worrying, never made it out of the vaults, but we're glad we could find it and play it for you. Well, we got one more to take us up to NPR News Time. We'll be back with more of 8-Track Flashback. Jesse Melvin, good night.

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1: Live from NPR News in Washington, I'm Nora Rahm. Defense Secretary Pete Hegseth says the White House is still pursuing a diplomatic agreement with Iran. Speaking in Singapore today, Hegseth said President Trump wants a deal that prevents Tehran from obtaining a nuclear weapon. But he warned that military options remain available if the latest round of negotiations fail.
2: We were in a cabinet meeting just a couple of days ago, and the president said, hey, it will be a great deal. And if Iran doesn't want to make a great deal that ensures they don't get a nuclear weapon, they can deal with the guy on my left. And he was pointing at the War Department. And we're serious about that. Our ability to recommence if necessary is, we are more than capable. Our stockpiles are more than suited for that.
1: The White House says negotiators are making progress, although officials on both sides acknowledge key differences remain. U.S. military officials said today that U.S. forces stopped a vessel from sailing toward Iran yesterday, enforcing a U.S. blockade in the Gulf of Oman. In a statement, U.S. Central Command says U.S. forces fired warning shots at the Gambia-flagged vessel. A U.S. aircraft then disabled it by firing a missile into the ship's engine room. The statement says the U.S. has disabled five commercial vessels and redirected 116 others as a ceasefire remains in effect. Russia has signed a military agreement with Afghanistan's ruling Taliban government. Details remain murky. NPR's Charles Maines reports.
3: The agreement was signed on the sidelines of a security forum outside Moscow earlier this week. While neither side offered details, both suggested in comments to media that their aim was to deepen relations. Russia is currently the only country that recognizes the Taliban as Afghanistan's legitimate government, since it returned to power following the withdrawal of U.S. and NATO forces in 2021. To do so, the Kremlin removed the Islamic group from its official terrorism list, and the two set aside tensions dating back to the Soviet invasion of 1979. Today, the Kremlin is pushing Western sanctions relief for their Afghan allies, something Moscow also wants to see from the West when it comes to Russia's own actions in Ukraine. Charles Maines, NPR News, Moscow.
1: It's been a good month for the stock markets and for retirement accounts. NPR's Raphael Nam has more.
4: Prices at the pump have been painful for drivers everywhere. So why have stocks been hitting record highs? There are a few factors at play. Corporate profits have been pretty good, and consumers are still spending money. But there are concerns. Inflation is still quite high and rising. And there are signs that Americans may be spending beyond their means, racking up credit card debt or using up their savings. So at stocks rally, it's good to keep an old adage in mind.
1: NPR's Raphael Nam reporting. This is NPR News in Washington. Florida Congresswoman Frederica Wilson announced she will not seek re-election after more than 33 years in politics, despite recent claims that she would run again. Joshua Ceballos of member station WLRN reports.
5: The 83-year-old U.S. representative has held her seat since 2011. Though some suspected she might retire due to her age, Wilson still filed to run in the August Democratic primary in Florida's 24th congressional district. Then came her month-long absence from Capitol Hill in April, leading to questions about her health. Finally, Wilson announced her time in Congress is coming to an end.
6: The Congresswoman is not going to seek another term. Even leather wears out.
5: The question now turns to who will succeed Wilson during a tumultuous time for black legislators. Florida State Senator Chevron Jones may run for her seat, as well as other black leaders in South Florida whom Wilson mentored. For NPR News, I'm Joshua Ceballos in Miami.
1: A federal judge is giving President Trump 14 days to have his name removed from the John F. Kennedy Center for the Performing Arts. Judge Christopher Cooper said Congress named it to honor the late president, and it cannot be officially named for anyone else except by an act of Congress. The federal prosecutor assigned to a case against former FBI Director James Comey has stepped aside. Comey is charged with threatening to harm the president after he posted a picture of seashells that said 8647. 86 is slang for get rid of, and President Trump is the 47th president. This is NPR News in Washington.
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West Coast group, the Four Deuces, with WPLJ, White Port Lemon Juice. It started out, of course, with All Around the World, Little Willie John, of course. That was a Titus Turner tune that's been done by lots of people, also known as Grits Ain't Groceries. Well, we got some great tunes for you. Eddie Cleanhead Vincent, Person to Person, some more BB King for you. Champion Jack Dupree and Clarence Gatemouth Brown, Bill Harvey.

0: oversized hit for B.B. King back in 1952. You Know I Love You. Eddie Cleanhead Vincent, Person to Person. I'm screaming Jay Hawkins did a version of that as well in 1957 on his LP at home with Screaming Jay Hawkins. Ain't No Meat on the Bones, Champion Jack Dupree and Midnight Hour, Clarence Gatemouth Brown from 8-Track Flashback.
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0: Well, coming up, we got some Smiley Lewis, Winona Harris, and Jimmy Liggins with Saturday Night Boogie Woogie. But right now, some early Chuck Willis on the OK label, and let's jump tonight.

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I'm going downtown across the track, right next door to Old Joe's Chicken Shack. The lights are dim, they're soft and low. Everybody partying in that soft mellow glow. So you better take it, baby, while you can. This is your Saturday night's Boogie Woogie Man.

0: awesome. Lenani Harris from 1951, Tremblin', Saturday Night Boogie Woogie. Jimmy Liggins, specialty. My baby was right, Jimmy. Smiley Lewis, and Let's Jump Tonight, Chuck Harris.
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0: Well, we got some Roy Milton and Dave Bartholomew coming your way, as well as Joe Morris. But right now, Jackie Brenston had a big hit with the Ha Ha Delta Cats, which was actually Ike Turner with Rocket 88 in 1951. Follow-ups didn't do so well, but nevertheless, pretty darn good. Here's Independent Woman.

You know, truly a blues classic that's been recorded by all sorts of people. Hop, Skip, and Jump. Even the Collins kids did it. That was Roy Milton's version of Specialty Label. Before that, Country Boy from Dave Bartholomew and Independent Woman from Jackie Wilson. We'll finish off with this record, which came out in 1948 for Atlantic Records, an early one for Atlantic. Joe Morris, very much responsible for the label staying afloat in the early years. And here's Low Groovin'.

0: there. I'm Sister Carolyn Pettiford Riles. 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
1: 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Coming up, experience the songster Don Flemons as he takes the stage to continue this year's live performances. Food, family, fun, and great music. Durham Central Park, downtown. Well, we got some great music for you. We got Dirty Red and Johnny Mercer with G.I. Jive, as well as some Louis Jordan for you. Yeah. It's going to be time to let the good times roll here from 8.

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I got a dollar and a quarter, and I'm just Randy Clown. 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I got 50 cents more than I'm

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I got the hotel boogie because they went up on my rent. 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

Romance in the Dark. Well, that's the Big Bill Brunzi song. It's covered by various people, including Laverne Baker, 1957. Johnny Otis Show, the Capitol label set, included Murray Adams and the Three Tons of Joy doing it, also in 57. But the original dates back to 1940. Well, that about does it for this edition of 8-Track Flashback. We'll be back next week with more great music as we roll into June 2027. Meanwhile, we'll go out with this great one, Erskine Hawkins, and After Hours, and NPR News, The Funk Show, and then Great Blues till 11 o'clock.

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1: Live from NPR News in Washington, I'm Nora Rahm. The head of the World Health Organization is visiting the Democratic Republic of Congo to lend his support to those fighting an outbreak of Ebola. Tedros Adhanom Ghebreyesus is also seeking help from the rest of the world.
2: Ask the international community to increase their support so the health workers get the supplies, the protective measures they need, and they are protected. Because, without health workers, it would be very difficult then to help.
1: This particular version of Ebola spreads rapidly. It has no known treatment or vaccine. A federal judge has reopened President Trump's lawsuit against the IRS over the 2019 leak of his tax returns. Trump had agreed to dismiss the case as part of a settlement that created a compensation fund for people who say they were wrongly targeted by the federal government. NPR's Elena Moore reports.
3: Trump sued the IRS for $10 billion back in February. Then, earlier this month, after the federal judge overseeing the case questioned its merits, he dropped it. Instead, the administration announced a settlement in which the Justice Department would start a, quote, anti-weaponization fund of nearly $1.8 billion, sparking concerns from Democratic lawmakers and others that payments could be awarded to January 6th defendants. The terms drew scrutiny from a bipartisan group of 35 former judges. And now, in a major setback for Trump, the federal judge has reopened the case, giving Trump's attorneys until June 12th to file a written response to claims that the dismissal was, quote, premised on deception. Elena Moore, NPR News.
1: In another decision announced yesterday, a federal judge has ordered that only an act of Congress can name the John F. Kennedy Center for the Performing Arts after anybody else, and ordered that President Trump's name must be removed in 14 days. Lawmakers in Louisiana have approved a new Republican-friendly congressional map. Brooke Thornington of member station WRKF reports.
4: Republican lawmakers race to eliminate one of two majority black seats after the U.S. Supreme Court ruled the old map unconstitutional. That decision further weakened a central part of the Voting Rights Act. Democratic State Senator Royce Duplessis expressed his frustration with the process and a map that dilutes the black vote.
5: This is a vicious race to the bottom, and I believe that SB 121, even after these amendments, only accelerates that race to the bottom for us as a country.
4: Republican Louisiana Governor Jeff Landry has signed the bill into law. The legislative session ends on Monday. For NPR News, I'm Brooke Thorington in Baton Rouge.
1: This is NPR News in Washington. Big box retailer Costco is attracting more first-time visitors to its gas stations these days, thanks to higher gas prices. The chain says it's selling records amount of fuel as shoppers search for deals. NPR's Alina Selyuk reports.
6: Costco says between April and mid-May, it had the best five-week period on record for gas sales. Executives say high gas prices driven by the war in Iran are sending more drivers to its fuel stations for the first time, as people are looking for cheaper options. Costco's gas sales by volume set record after record in the last quarter. The company's overall sales grew 12%, with gas being a big factor, both higher sales and higher prices. AAA says regular gas now costs on average $1.20 more than it did a year ago. At the same time, Costco says shoppers are splurging when they find deals they like. Sales of massage chairs jumped in the latest quarter. Alina Selyuk, NPR News.
1: The search continues for two villagers trapped in a flooded cave in Laos. Four people were rescued today after another was brought out yesterday. They had reportedly been searching for valuable minerals in the cave, but became trapped by flash flooding 10 days ago. One villager got out in time and alerted authorities. Rescue teams are joined by those from Thailand, Japan, and Malaysia. The Vilnius Pink Soup Fest is underway in Lithuania. Tens of thousands of people are in the capital for the three-day event, some dressed in pink. They're celebrating the country's cold beet soup that is a favorite during the Baltic countries' short period of summer. I'm Nora Rahm, NPR News in Washington.
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9: 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I'm Howard Burchette. And welcome to The Funk Show, your weekly three-hour escape into the vibrant world of funk and soul, psychedelic soul, P-funk, funk rock, jazz funk, afro rock, psychedelic blues, and beyond. 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Today, we plan to experience a variety of elements that I call raw funk, which will range from Jimi Hendrix to Betty Davis, from the funky Bayou funk sound of the Meters to the early Chicago soulful sounds of Earth, Wind, and Fire. Our first group was unique because it had similarities between James Brown and Wilson Pickett. The group's musicians would give birth to the Watts 103rd Street Rhythm Band, the Bill Withers Band, and Earth, Wind, and Fire. Here is Dyke and the Blazers, and they have More Soul just for you as we begin The Funk Show.

Funk, Sissy Strut, featuring drummer Joseph Zigaboo Modaliste, King of the Funky Drums by the Meters from their freshman album from 1969. And this was a great funk instrumental by this group. We Got More Soul was a 1969 single by Dyke and the Blazers, and that went up to number 7 on the R&B charts that year. This group was made up of Los Angeles studio musicians who later would become the prime elements of the Watts 103rd Street Rhythm Band, the Bill Withers Band, and some of them would join Earth, Wind & Fire. Dyke and the Blazers, we're going to end with Dave Baby Cortez, who put out a really nice album in 1972 called Soul Vibrations, and here is Funk Shaq East, keyboardist Dave Baby Cortez. Raw Funk continues after this.

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1: Today is just plain raw funk. This will include a range from

to live with the old. Young got to learn how to live with the old. Young got to learn how to live with the old. Young got to learn how to live with the old. Young got to learn how to live with the old. Young got to learn how to live with the old. Young got to learn how to live with the old. Young got to learn how to live with the old. Young got to learn how to live with the old. Young got to learn how to live with the old.

Hey, we're keeping it funky today on the Funk Show with Howard Burchett. Raw funk. And you can't get more funkier than the Barqués, The Next Morning, and Betty Davis. Do You See What I See was the title track from an album of the same name by the Barqués from Memphis, Tennessee, 1972. The flutist was Harvey Henderson, an original member. Larry the Eye Dobson, the lead singer, and actually the original Barqués, James Nuck Alexander, the bassist. The Next Morning were a Jimi Hendrix-style heavy rock funk group from Trinidad. They only recorded one album, and we enjoyed the title track from their self-titled album from 1971, The Next Morning. Wonderful. Well, if you remember, Miles Davis recorded an album called The Girls of Kilimanjaro, and on the cover, he put the portrait of his fiance, or maybe his new wife at the time. Her name was Betty Mabry, who was born in Durham, North Carolina, and he recorded a track on the album, which was dedicated to her, called Mademoiselle Mabry. Well, later on, she became known as Betty Davis, and she recorded three great albums. This one is taken from her freshman self-titled album from 1973, featuring members of Santana.

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I'm your host, Bruce Friedman, and we'll be broadcasting each Saturday evening from 7 p.m. until 9 p.m. Eastern Standard Blues Time from our studios on the NCCU campus located in Durham. On our program, we'll be showcasing blues artists from around the globe like England, France, Belgium, Brazil, Italy, Germany, groups who were influenced by the masters. We'll also be serving up jump blues, swing, and some most fine Hammond B3 blues. So tune in, Blues On.

Boy, I tell you, hour one has come and gone. Lena was by Curtis Knight, and he recorded an album in 1970 called Down in the Village. Curtis Knight was a musician that was closely associated with Jimi Hendrix before Jimi Hendrix became a household name. And Curtis Knight was also a guitarist, and his music sort of mimicked Jimi Hendrix. Prior to that was music from an album that was released on Chess Records in 1970 by a group that marketed themselves as the first all-black hard rock group, Black Murder, out of Detroit. And Brother Charles Hawkins, the guitarist, was on the funk show several years ago. However, I respectfully mentioned to Charles that they were the second all-black hard rock group. Jimi Hendrix and the Band of Gypsies were actually the first one. Hey, we kicked it off with the Chambers Brothers, Have a Little Faith, from their 1969 masterpiece, Love, Peace, and Happiness, live at Bill Graham's Fillmore East. And this was a Sammy Turner composition. Have a Little Faith featured the awesome drumming of Brian Keenan, who originally was from England. And Brian was in a rock and roll band before he joined the Chambers Brothers. And Joseph Chambers was the lead singer and guitarist on that one. The awesome, the fantastic Chambers Brothers. We're going to go back to Detroit with The Counts, featuring keyboardist Mose Davis, who was on the funk show Why Not Start All Over Again. It was from their 1971 album What's Up Front That Counts, and these guys were on the same record label as Funkadelic, Westbound Records. Raw funk. We're going to keep it going, and we've got more sounds of Afro rock, a lot of fuzz guitar, and Bo Diddley funk coming your way in hour two on the all-star and all-famous funk show with Howard Burchette.

talking to you, you too. Do you guys know who I'm talking to? Those of you who go out and stay out all night and have the next day, expect us to be home when you get there. But let me tell you something, the sisters are not going.

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1: Live from NPR News, I'm Janine Herbst. The U.S. military says it fired a missile to disable a commercial ship that was headed toward a port in Iran. This as the U.S. and Iran are still trying to work out a deal to reopen the Strait of Hormuz. NPR's Greg Myrie has more.
2: U.S. forces issued more than 20 warnings telling the commercial ship it was in violation of the U.S. blockade. When the ship still refused to comply, a U.S. aircraft shot a Hellfire missile into the engine room of the vessel, the Lian Star, which is registered in Gambia. U.S. Central Command, which is responsible for the Middle East, said the missile disabled the ship. The commercial vessel was in the Gulf of Oman, near the Strait of Hormuz, where the U.S. Navy is enforcing the blockade that prevents ships going to or from Iranian ports. In another development, U.S. Defense Secretary Pete Hegseth, speaking in Singapore, said U.S. forces are prepared to resume military action if no deal is reached on ending the conflict. Greg Myrie, NPR News, Tel Aviv.
1: A federal judge will review the Trump administration's nearly $2 billion anti-weaponization fund. NPR's Bobby Allen reports it comes after 35 former federal judges questioned the fund's legitimacy.
3: U.S. District Judge Kathleen Williams in Florida has ordered Trump's lawyers to respond to the former federal judges who claim the lawsuit that led to the fund is, quote, a fraud on the court. Trump sued the IRS over the leaking of his taxes. The case settled with a nearly $1.8 billion fund for those who claim to be victims of political persecutions. The problem, according to the former judges, is that Trump is both the plaintiff and the defendant. Trump filed the lawsuit as president, and he is the leader of the executive branch overseeing the IRS. The former judges wrote that the lawsuit was an example of collusion and asked the court to investigate whether it had been deceived. Williams says she is, quote, empowered to investigate serious misconduct. Bobby Allen, NPR News.
1: The Ebola outbreak in Congo has led to travel restrictions across North America. NPR's Ping Wong has more.
4: The outbreak is centered in the northeast region of the Democratic Republic of Congo. Some cases have been reported across the border in Uganda. In response, the U.S. is restricting travelers from those countries and neighboring South Sudan. Canada and Mexico say they're aligning travel measures too. Dr. Satish Pillai is leading the CDC's Ebola response.
5: I do want to make sure that there's a distinction between being present in a location that has an Ebola outbreak and having potential exposure. And exposure does not translate to actual infection.
4: The CDC considers someone to be a high-risk exposure if they've had physical contact with an Ebola patient without wearing medical protective equipment, if that equipment was breached, or if they lived in the same household as an Ebola patient who was symptomatic. Ping Huang, NPR News.
1: You're listening to NPR News from Washington. A first-of-its-kind cash aid program for pregnant women in Michigan has led to healthier babies at birth. NPR's Jennifer Ludden reports a new study finds a significant drop in admissions to the neonatal intensive care unit.
6: 2 years ago, Flint, Michigan started providing all women $1,500 during pregnancy and $500 a month for a baby's first year. The aim was to tackle a peak time for poverty when many women cut back on work even as they face higher costs. The program has since expanded to 42 communities in the state. Now, a new study in The Lancet Public Health finds far fewer babies in Flint born prematurely or with low birth weight. That means saving millions in healthcare spending. Other research has found those mothers faced fewer evictions, less hunger, and had better mental health. The pediatrician behind the program says there will also be long-term benefits, since the first year of a child's life is crucial for brain development. Jennifer Ludden, NPR News.
1: At the French Open, defending champ Coco Gauff lost three sets against Anastasia Potapova in the third round, ending her chance at another title. Gauff and her 30th-ranked opponent traded long baseline rallies before mostly empty stands as French fans stayed away to watch the Champions League soccer final that France's PSG won. It's the earliest loss by a reigning women's single champ at the Open since 2022. I'm Janine Herbst, and you're listening to NPR News from Washington.
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0: Well, welcome back, funk lovers. I'm Howard Brochette. We are kicking off hour two right now, and we have our raw funk hats on today. I know you do. Many of you are disciples of the maggot brain and are from the church of Paulia Funkadelicment, so I know I have a hard job to satisfy your funk appetite. We'll give it a try. Coming up will be three great guitarists: Carl Sherlock Holmes, who was a great guitarist from Philadelphia; Milt Matthews, who is a great guitarist from Wilson, North Carolina, who recorded a great album in 1971. We're going to listen to him. And also Donald Austin, who only recorded one album, who also was a great guitarist that played for the Dramatics, Juni Morrison, Denise LaSalle, and Fuzzy Haskins. And we'll also throw a little James Brown psychedelic rock and funk into the mix. How about that? But I'd like to get started, my good friends, with a little Afro rock. And when you hear the term Afro rock, we're talking about Osa Bisa, and they recorded an album in 1974 called Osa B Rock. Here is African Jive. Osa Bisa, crisscross rhythms that explode into happiness. Osa Bisa on the Funk Show.

Yes, that's it. Afro-funk, Zam rock, and African psychedelic rock. Osibisa African Jive 1974 from the album OCB Rock, I believe is how you pronounce that. And Osibisa is a British Afro rock band out of London led by Teddy Osi, who was from Ghana. Teddy was never on the funk show. We tried to do an interview with him, but we never got it together. But Teddy sent me on several occasions great music from Osibisa, and I appreciate that. Next, we're going to go to Zambia and experience a band called the Ngazi Family, who were a pioneering Zambian rock band led by Paul Ngazi, who was a key figure in the Zamrock movement of the 1970s and 80s. Here is House of Fear, psychedelic funk and hard rock from Zambia, Africa, as we keep the funk alive today on The Funk Show.

0: All right. That's right. He'll do it again right here on 90.7 FM WNCU Durham every Sunday, close to these, from 11 a.m. until 2 p.m. with your host and radio pastor, Minister Carolyn Satterfield. 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So just know, yes, he'll do it again. We are going in. Here we go. I'll tell you the truth.
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right, friends. Stone Classics here on the Funk Show. Donald Austin, Can't Stand the Strain, is from his 1973 album Crazy Legs, which is an album that is filled with guitar instrumentals. And this actually is a Funkadelic cover written by Eddie Hazel and George Clinton. Funkadelic originally recorded this song on the Cosmic Slop album. Donald Austin, he only recorded one album. Milt Matthews Incorporated. Now, I want you to know who this guy is, because he is originally from Wilson, North Carolina, and this is a nice album. It's been reissued. It's called For the People, and it came out in 1971, and he did a great job of the Beatles cover of Hard Day's Night, and I love that fuzz guitar. Milt Matthews Incorporated. We kicked it off with Carl Sherlock Holmes' Investigation was the title, and the name of this 1971 album was Investigation Number One. Hey, Carl Sherlock Holmes was from Philly, and he and his brother were sort of like an early version of the Brothers Johnson. Carl played guitar and his brother played bass. Investigation. We're going to end the set with Black Heat from Washington, D.C., featuring brother Raymond Green, who was on the Funk Show. You Should Have Learned from the Atlantic album No Time to Burn. Hey, Raw Funk continues after this.

0: Are you in the mood for blues? 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

Disciples, Howard Brochette here with you. Psychedelic Blues, I'm telling you, from Bo Diddley. Bad Trip from his 1972 album, Where It All Began. There was a thin line between Bo Diddley and early Funkadelic, and the sound wasn't too far from the Jimi Hendrix experience. Bo Diddley, Earth, Wind & Fire before that from their very first album, their self-titled album, and they released it in 1972. We listened to Bad Tune. This version of Earth, Wind & Fire sounded exactly like the previous group that Maurice Whitehead called the Salty Peppers, and I love it. We kicked it off with Melvin Jackson, Funky Skull, Part 1 and 2 from the 1969 album of the same name. This was a psychedelic jazz funk album, and Melvin Jackson was a multi-instrumentalist. He mainly had played previously with B.B. King and Bobby Blue Bland. I'm going to end this one with a very definitely an obscure album. It's an entire instrumental album. It's a blend of psychedelic rock, heavy fuzzed out guitars. It actually sounds like the first two or three Funkadelic albums, but it's James Brown. James Brown plays and directs the James Brown Band, and the album was called Show Is Funky Down Here from 1971, and we're going to listen to the title track. Hey, I told you, it's raw funk today. You better believe it, because you are listening to The Funk Show.

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1: Live from NPR News in Washington, I'm Janine Herbst. As President Trump mulls over the deal to end the U.S. war in Iran, Secretary of Defense Pete Hegseth repeated Trump's stance on the war to those gathered at a key Asian defense summit in Singapore today. NPR's Jennifer Pack has more.
2: He repeated what President Trump has already said, that the president is patient and will only strike a deal if it's a good one, and that's defined as one that ensures Iran doesn't get a nuclear weapon. He also said that the U.S. is ready to resume strikes on Iran if no deal is reached.
1: NPR's Jennifer Pack reporting. The summit comes amid concerns about China's military posture, especially toward Taiwan. This is Hegseth called on Asian allies to ramp up military spending to counter China's, quote, historic military buildup, though he didn't mention Taiwan. This comes some 2 weeks after Trump's state visit to China with leader Xi Jinping. President Trump's doctor recommends he lose weight and exercise more. But as NPR's Franco Ordonez reports, the doctor also says the president is in excellent health.
3: President Trump, who turns 80 in June, remains fully fit to carry out all his duties as commander-in-chief. According to a medical report released late on Friday by the White House, it says Trump is in, quote, excellent health, demonstrating strong cardiac, pulmonary, neurological, and overall physical function. This was Trump's third trip to Walter Reed National Military Medical Center in the past year. The White House characterized Tuesday's visit as a routine annual physical, but Trump's age, swollen ankles, and bruised hands have raised questions about his health. Dr. Sean Barbabella, physician to the president, wrote that Trump had some, quote, slight lower leg swelling, but that the swelling had improved from last year. Franco Ordonez, NPR News.
1: The Trump administration says it wants to supercharge the denaturalization process as part of its broader immigration enforcement operations. NPR's Jacqueline Diaz has more on what the Justice Department has been able to achieve.
4: In the last year and a half, the Justice Department says it has filed more than 60 cases to revoke citizenship. That's more than during all 4 years of the Biden administration. NPR reviewed 34 denaturalization cases the DOJ has publicly announced. So far, 11 have resulted in denaturalization. And most of these cases involve people charged or serving prison time for fraud or drug trafficking. Daniel Kanstrom is a professor of law at Boston College who specializes in immigration.
5: I'm not seeing like a major surge of worrisome denaturalizations.
4: He credits the strong legal protections in the justice system that have prevented any potential abuse of the system. Jacqueline Diaz, NPR News.
1: You're listening to NPR News. Consumer debt reached its highest level on record in March, about $18 trillion. That's according to Equifax. NPR's Stephen Basaha reports much of that credit card debt is being held by lower-income families.
6: There is a K-shaped divide in this growing debt. That's a reference to how it graphs out when the rich are getting richer and the poor, if not getting poorer, certainly aren't doing as well. Emmeline Aleph is an advisor leader with Equifax and says while many families are coasting by, lower income families are increasingly relying on credit cards.
7: Not just for discretionary spending, but sometimes even as a lifeline to cover some of the basic expenses.
6: Overall, credit card debt jumped almost 4% in March from a year earlier, faster than the overall inflation rate of 3.3%. Most of the consumer debt comes from mortgages. The real estate data company Cotality recently reported that mortgage delinquencies were up year over year in March 3%. Stephen Basaha, NPR News.
1: The 2026 Champions League soccer final, France's PSG beat England's Arsenal 4-3 after a penalty shootout, defending their title for the second year. PSG is only the second team after Real Madrid to win back-to-back titles in the modern era. The World Cup starts in 12 days and is set to be the biggest ever, with 48 teams set to play a record 104 matches, and both PSG and Arsenal have players heading to the tournament that's being played in the United States, Canada, and Mexico. I'm Janine Herbst, and you're listening to NPR News from Washington.
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9: Well, welcome back. This is hour three of our funk show today, and we have put on our raw funk soundtrack. That's what we're doing today. I could have put in other groups besides what we're listening to today, but as I developed this playlist, I came up with Mandrill, War, Santana, Stevie Wonder, Rufus, featuring Chaka Khan, of course, and there's a few other surprises as well, and I thought of these as I was thinking about raw funk. So let's begin. Let's hit the play button. On New Year's Eve, Jimi Hendrix debuted his new band, and they only recorded one concert, and they only recorded one album. And he named the new band the Band of Gypsies, which included Buddy Miles on the drums and vocals, Billy Cox, who was on the funk show, the bassist, and of course, Jimi Hendrix, the guitarist and vocals. Here is Who Knows, the Band of Gypsies, and let's keep that funk alive. All right.
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0: Hey, a Stone classic recorded live at the Fillmore East. Jimi Hendrix and the Band of Gypsies. He was accompanied by a perfect drummer, Buddy Miles, and Billy Cox, the last gypsy standing. Who knows the Band of Gypsies? We're going to take a break, and we'll be back with Mandrill, War, and Santana. I declare war on you on the Funk Show.
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0: If you're in search of disco or boogie music today, you'll be disappointed, as our current offering is pure raw funk. We have no room for excuses. We're diving deep into the raw essence of funk today, right here on

Yes, I'm slipping into darkness. Take my mind beyond the dreams. Hey, Slipping Into Darkness became one of War's signature songs, and it's been widely sampled and referenced in hip-hop and R&B since their 1971 release. Slipping Into Darkness was a part of the All Day Music album by War. Mandrill, my goodness, from their freshman debut self-titled album from 1971, and this was the title track, Mandrill, which kicked off a long line of great successful albums by Mandrill, and they were exquisite in concert as well. We started this one off with a band called the Ebony Rhythm Band, Drugs Ain't Cool. They recorded this song in 1969, and around 1970, they morphed and changed into a different band called the Ebony Rhythm Funk Campaign. The Ebony Rhythm Band, we're going to end with Santana as they did a cover of the Gene Ammons classic, Jungle Strut. This one is from the Santana 2 album from 1971, featuring, of course, Carlos Santana, Coke Escovedo, Neil Sean, Greg Raleigh, and many others. This is Santana, and when we return, our conclusion of our raw funk extravaganza today on the one and only, and we will accept no substitutes, The Funk Show.

0: All right. I feel him moving. That's right. While listening to the best of traditional gospel music with Carolyn Pettiford Biles of Hallelujah Praise every Sunday from 6 a.m. until 11 a.m. Then keep it where you got it and listen to 3 more hours of extended gospel from 11 a.m. until 2 p.m. with your host and radio pastor, Minister Carolyn Satterfield of Close to Thee, right here on 90.7 FM WNCU. We're going in, I'll take you there, and guess what? Yes, he'll do it again. I tell you the truth.
1: Feel them moving. Oh, yes, I feel them moving.
2: 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We have no room for excuses. We're diving deep into the raw essence of funk today, right here on

Hey, that's the way we like it. Or as KC and the Sunshine Band would say, that's the way I like it. Two versions of Maybe Your Baby, the original and a 100% cover. Maybe Your Baby by Rufus from their debut album from 1972. Andre Fisher was the drummer. The organist was Kevin Murphy. And the vocalist, who in the beginning really didn't get much recognition until the second album, Chaka Khan. Maybe Your Baby, that was written by Stevie Wonder, and he recorded the original version that same year on his Talking Book album. Stevie played all of the instruments, but he brought in Ray Parker Jr. to be the guitarist on that one. Hey, we kicked it off with Revelation, which was a 1970 single by Fuji, whose name was Ellington Jordan. Fuji was on the funk show many years ago, and Fuji was a Detroit vocalist, and he performed a lot with Black Murda from Detroit. I actually met Fuji through Charles Hawkins of Black Murda, and Black Murda backed up Fuji on Revelation. Stone Funky, let me tell you something. I'm going to end the show with a group called the Chubukus, and House of Rising Funk is the name of this 1973 single. They also recorded an album, same musicians, they were all jazz musicians, and they called themselves on the album Afrique. And if time permits, we're going to bail out for fun with Maxanne. Hey, I'm Howard Brachet. I like when we get together and sample this great music because we have a nice vibe going. You, me, and the funk. And we'll see you next week, and we will continue to

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1: Live from NPR News in Washington, I'm Janine Herbst. Israel and the Lebanese group Hezbollah are again trading crossfire border fire. This is the latest round of shooting despite a declared ceasefire. NPR's Greg Myrie has more.
2: The Israeli military says it shot down rockets fired from Lebanon and directed at several towns in northern Israel. Israel is waging a large air and ground offensive across the border in southern Lebanon and is telling Israeli residents to expect increased attacks from Hezbollah. According to the Associated Press, Israel carried out another round of airstrikes near the Lebanese town of Nabatea. Israel recently ordered residents to evacuate from more than a dozen villages in that part of southern Lebanon. Israeli and Lebanese officials met Friday at the Pentagon in Washington, but there's no sign that the ceasefire is likely to take hold. Greg Myrie, NPR News, Tel Aviv.
1: Congressional Democrats are praising federal court decisions to block President Trump's nearly $2 billion anti-weaponization fund. NPR's Kerry Johnson reports two different judges are casting doubt about whether that fund is legal.
3: Maryland Democrat Jamie Raskin says the court actions are, quote, magnificent for the rule of law. A federal judge in Virginia is temporarily blocking the Trump administration from taking any steps to dole out taxpayer money to people who claim to be victimized by the justice system. Critics worry Capitol rioters who attacked police on January 6th and other MAGA allies could be in line to collect from that anti-weaponization fund. A different federal judge in Florida is asking President Trump for answers about the settlement, which was announced hours after he agreed to drop a lawsuit against the IRS. The judge wants to know if the deal amounted to collusion and a fraud on the court. Kerry Johnson, NPR News, Washington.
1: Communities across the country are raising concerns about the rapid growth of artificial intelligence data centers. NPR's Windsor Johnston reports supporters say the facilities are essential to powering the technologies driving the future economy.
4: As artificial intelligence expands, companies are racing to build more data centers to handle growing computing demands. Some residents cite concerns about energy use, noise, and environmental impacts. But Terry Clower of George Mason University says AI data centers are becoming a critical part of the nation's infrastructure.
5: Artificial intelligence, cybersecurity, space technologies, eventually quantum computing, all these things require massive data storage capabilities.
4: Clower says it should carefully be considered where facilities are built, but argues demand for AI and other emerging technologies will continue to drive growth. Windsor Johnston, NPR News.
1: This is NPR News. Lawmakers in Florida have restored funding for a life-saving HIV drug. As Kerry Sheridan of member station WUSF reports, the state made sudden cuts to the AIDS Drug Assistance Program earlier this year, citing a budget shortfall.
6: The cuts meant about 12,000 Floridians lost coverage, including for the most popular HIV drug on the market, Biktarvy. The one-pill-a-day regimen costs more than $4,000 a month without insurance. Esteban Wood is director of legislative affairs at the AIDS Healthcare Foundation.
7: It was quite scary. Can you imagine looking to your left, looking to your right, and not knowing where to go to access medication that literally keeps you breathing?
6: Lawmakers agreed on a budget that puts back money for low-income people who need the drug. It now awaits the governor's signature. For NPR News, I'm Kerry Sheridan in Tampa.
1: A blue moon will appear this weekend, and no, it's not your normal blue moon. This one's a micromoon. It's also the most distant and smallest-looking full moon of the year. Blue moons happen every 2 to 3 years. That's when a second full moon squeezes into a second month, or single month, rather. We had our first full moon on May 1st. And since the moon's orbit isn't a perfect circle, the upcoming full moon will be farther from the Earth, and it will seem a bit smaller and a bit dimmer. And no, the moon won't appear blue. That name refers to the uncommon occurrence of two full moons in 1 month. I'm Janine Herbst, NPR News in Washington.
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0: righty, welcome back to another episode of WNCU 90.7. You are tuned in to Blues Time. I'm your host, Bruce Friedman. We're going to be here till about 9 o'clock p.m. Eastern Standard Blues Time. Joining me in the studio this evening, special guest, extraordinary guitarist, originally from Detroit, Michigan, Motown. Can you hear me? Hold on one second. Let's make sure we can hear you.
1: That's right.
0: There he is. That is good friend
1: Mike Conway.
0: He's here. Get closer to the mic.
1: Okay. Can you hear me now?
0: There you go. All right. From Detroit, Michigan, Mike Conway. Mike is a member of a handful of different local groups and gigs. Can you give us a little bit of backstory?
1: Well, I've been kicking around here for a while. So the new band we're in is called the 5 Cent King. So we're doing Chicago and Texas blues and starting to roll out some originals. We did, folks may know me from the Spoonbenders. We did a lot of gigs, especially bringing the community together to do like sort of a Blue Monday kind of situation. And then the band Good Rockin' Sam.
0: And speaking of the music you just referred to, we featured some brand new tracks just a week ago.
1: Last week.
0: Tell us about those real briefly.
1: Well, we started this during COVID, so a lot of local musicians get together. We call it Jumping Jackson Records, which sounds really fancy, but it's really just in our music studio bedroom. And we get together with local people, and then we have a network of people really around the world, and we get together, do tracks, and release them. So we just did some with, we did it with some folks from the Moogly Blues Band in Virginia, and we did some tracks with, we've done with Daniel Valentino, T.A. James, Cam Green, lots of great local musicians.
0: And you can see Mike tooling around town playing at various different venues in the Raleigh, Durham, Chapel Hill area, Greensboro, Pittsboro.
1: All around, yeah. So look for the 5 Cent Kings because it's a killing new band and I'm really excited to roll this one out.
0: Any town that's got the word borough behind it,
1: they're there.
0: So we're going to be around till about 9 o'clock p.m. Eastern Standard Blues Time, and we have a fine, fine program in store for you this evening. On rotation, music from John Bonamosa, Robert Cray, Kevin Rowland, Marsha Ball, Catfish Hodge, James Harmon. A lot of these cats you probably haven't heard of, perhaps some of you have, but I think you're going to dig it nonetheless. We are streaming coast to coast and around the planet on any device near you. You can find us on the World Wide Web at WNCU.org, right in the top right corner. Click now, listen live, and there we are. Or if you're tooling around in the Raleigh, Durham, Chapel Hill area or thereabouts, we're 90.7 on your stereo receiver. That's left of center if you're sitting at front of your TV or so. So without further ado, let's go ahead and get things started. Music from Lee Michaels going way back to 1969. Stormy Monday. Are you ready?
1: I'm ready.
0: Let's get into it.

0: righty, as we're getting things wrapped up in our first set, we just got music from the LA Blues Alliance, track titled TV Mama, released back in year 2007 from the LP titled What a Life, that was released on the Baby Ree Productions label. Mike, right before that, what did we play in that last set?
1: We had a lot of B3 for one thing, and we had Jay Leno and the Blues Guys with You Don't Know from Finland. Some really high quality music from over the pond. And then we had Tom McGinnis, That's the Blues, that's from the 2001 LP, That's the Blues on Repertoire Records. And then open it up with Lee Michaels, just a killing version of Stormy Monday, just B3 and drums. So that's 1969, Lee Michaels.
0: Wow, that was on the A&M record label, and that was released on two different occasions. Once this studio recording, and a live recording, which is about 30 seconds longer. And just a drummer and the Hammond B3 with Lee Michaels, and they killed. They were doing it for about a good 5 to 7 years. Let's see, what do we got coming up? Oh, before we move on, a shout out to Riley Joe. What do you think of that?
1: Riley Joe and Jackson, they're listening to Dad.
0: And I hope they're listening to us. And tell your friends. You're tuned in to WNCU 90.7. This is Blues Time. Coming up in our next set, music from Charlie Barath, Kyle Rowland, Joe Bonamosa, and closing out with music from C.C. Bronson from the 2005 LP, My Soul, My Blues. 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Right on the top right corner, you can stream us live till about 9 o'clock p.m. Eastern Standard Blues Time. Right there is a button. 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Or on your stereo receiver, that's left of center, 90.7 if you're staring across the room. So without further ado, let's go ahead and get into it. Music from Charlie Barath, Brass Monkey, from the 2026 brand new record. And this is featuring somebody that you and I saw last year or 2 years ago?
1: Johnny Bergen.
0: Was that 2 years?
1: That was a year ago.
0: My goodness, where's that time go?
1: Killer. Killer player.
0: So check this out. This is a brand new release from the LP titled, what's it called? Isaquina Getaway. So here we go, music from Charlie Barath featuring our friend Johnny Bergen.

0: righty. We are back. This is WNCU 90.7. You're tuned in to Blues Time. Hey, Mike, can you hear me?
1: I can hear you.
0: Tell our folks what we've been listening to.
1: Oh, my gosh. Now you're going to make me look this up.
0: Don't hurt yourself.
1: Oh, okay, so we had, C.C. Bronson we just listened to. Must be something going on. Before that, we had Joe Bonamassa with George Benson. That was really cool, doing a tribute to B.B. King. We had Kyle Rowland doing This Train. And then before that, to open the set, we had Charlie Brath with Brass Monkey. And that featured Johnny Bergen on guitar, which was awesome.
0: That was on the LP title Isaacina Getaway, self-released, that Charlie Brath piece. Brand new record, 2026. That B.B. King piece, oh, by the way, originally released in 1981, the piece that was done by Bonamassa. The LP, There Must Be a Better World Somewhere. Mike, you and I have had this discussion on what's the best B.B. King live album, and we sort of we agree, but we don't.
1: it's Cook County. Cook County.
0: Okay, so we're back on the right
1: page.
0: Okay, good. So what was the other one we both said?
1: Yeah, Live at the Regal.
0: Live at the Regal is great, and also Live in Chicago, 1967, fantastic record. We'll do another show together, Mike and I. We'll just do B.B. King.
1: We'll duke it out.
0: We'll duke it out and have that conversation. Speaking of duking, Duke Records, Bobby Blue Bland, who did a lot of work with B.B. King. Speaking of duking it out, Duke. Never mind.
1: Love Bobby.
0: All righty. So we're going to go ahead and move right along. Let's see. How much time do we have? We've got about 15 more minutes to go. You're tuned in to WNCU 90.7. This is Blues Time. Closing out the next set. In hour one, Tom Hambridge, Dave Ballin and the Bailouts, Kyle Rowland, and closing out with music from Robert Cray from the 1999 LP titled Heavy Picks, the Robert Cray Band Collection. That's on the Mercury record label. We got a couple of public service announcements and right back to more fine blues you can use. This is 90.7. You're tuned in to Blues Time. Are you ready?
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